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1: Hey, it's Chuck with Loudwire Nights, and on tonight's show, it is Friday night, and we are still getting you in to win that trip to Kansas City to see and interview Metallica, so I figured let's play a whole lot of Metallica. So we're going to play a whole lot of Metallica tonight while we also celebrate Dolly Parton Day. It is 9:25 after all, and of course, it's Friday night, so we'll close things out like we do every week with 60 minutes of heavy metal and hard rock. We call it the pit. It is the best way to get rid of the week and get ready for the weekend, man. So don't be late, all right? Everything starts at 7 o'clock. I'll see you very, very soon.
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8: Mostly sunny, 67 today. Some clouds, 46 overnight, and mostly sunny throughout your weekend. Highs around 72, 73 degrees.
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0: 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I am Holly Davidson in the Goat Coat Powder Coating and Cerakote Studio. Might need a spoon man for this one. Gather up all this food that's apparently airware. Let's go to Madison, Wisconsin, shall we? Police in Madison, Wisconsin say that they found more than 30 men at an Alpha Epsilon Pi fraternity house covered in food, condiments, and other liquids. Please let it be Mountain Dew. Please let it be Mountain Dew. It's not. Covered in food, condiments, and other liquids during an alleged hazing incident. Oh, okay, it might be. My brain read hazmat. It's overly heated in here. Somebody's got the heater on. I'm dying, so bear with me. Many of those involved in this incident were 18-year-olds. They're the newbies, reportedly had visible injuries consistent with physical assault. So they're the newbies getting their asses beat and humiliated. Police also described the basement as hot and humid with a thermostat set at 81 degrees. Welcome to my world, you little turds. It's the way this studio always is. I think Brian gets a little cold. I don't know. Anyways, the fraternity president and vice president, both 20 years old, they were arrested and charged with hazing and disorderly conduct. Now, the fraternity isn't affiliated with UW-Madison, although its national organization recognizes their chapter. So, this investigation is ongoing. You guys know that hazing is not allowed anymore, right? Right? And if you're trying to get into one of these places and your invitation involves ketchup, mustard, and physical injuries, maybe, just maybe, you should join the chess club, okay? Those guys, I think the hardest thing that they use is like feathers on your booty.
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0: Well, we're looking at mostly sunny, about 67 today. Mostly cloudy, 46 overnight. For your weekend, mostly sunny. Highs in the low 70s.
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Autumn Kings. That is new rock called Gone, Gone, Gone. Rock 96.9, The Rogue. And that's what I am. Gone, gone, gone. You guys have a great rest of your afternoon. You have a great weekend as well. And I will talk to you on Monday for Misconnection Monday.

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4: 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Let's play a little bit more Metallica than we normally do. 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And while you do that, man, we start this Friday night off with an epic from Injustice for All. 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

It's Loud Our Nights. That is King Nothing. Before that, a little old school Metallica for you, Whiplash off of Kill 'Em All. My name is Chuck, and before we get any further in the show, man, it is September 25th. It is 9:25, and I'm sure you've heard this already many, many times today, but in a lot of places all over the world, man, it is Dolly Parton Day, 9:25. And so I figured since we love Dolly Parton, of course, who doesn't love Dolly Parton? Since we love Dolly Parton and we're celebrating Metallica all hour this hour, let's bring the two worlds together. Back last year in Nashville, Robert Trujillo and Kirk Hammett, they did a little bit of a jam together, and they paid tribute to Dolly.

0: So over the course of the M72 tour, Robert and Kirk, they would basically do that like halfway through the show. They call it the doodle, the Rob and Kirk doodle. And while Lars and James are taking a break, Rob and Kirk, they just do something, and usually it's specific to that city. So that means next year when they bring the M72 tour back to North America, you can expect more Rob and Kirk doodles for each city. And if you win this trip to Kansas City to see Metallica, I'll be curious to see what the doodle is. If it is a Kansas City specific doodle, if it's like a jazz or blues related doodle or something crazy like a puddle of mud doodle. I don't know. We'll see, man. We'll see what happens. But all that to be said, man, happy Dolly Parton Day, and then get in her to win a trip to Kansas City to see Metallica. How's that, man? Dolly Parton, Metallica, let's go, man. Go to loudwire.com, get all the details you need, get in her to win. Coming up after this break, more Metallica. 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

Slidewire Nights, that is Mighty Metallica with The Memory Remains. Before that, Here Comes Revenge. And yes, we are playing all Metallica this hour. So that means coming up here in just a few songs, we're going to hear from Metallica. But before we hear from Metallica, let's hear from Metallica. This is the Four Horsemen off of Kill 'Em All. It's Loudwire Nights.

0: Mighty Metallica and Nothing Else Matters. It's Loudwire Nights. It's yes. It is all Metallica this hour, and we're going to do this again coming up in a few hours. Yeah, we're going to do a whole nother hour of Metallica because we are getting people entered to win a trip to Kansas City to see Metallica and to interview Metallica with me. 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
4: Something takes a part of me, something lost and never seen.

It's Loudwire Nights, and man, I gotta say, I am pretty surprised by the winning album this week. So the two albums we threw in the Fight Club this week, well, it's been all about Metallica. It was Jason Newsted's first album and Justice for All up against Robert Trujillo's first album, Death Magnetic. And I honestly thought, listen, I figured, you know, this could go either way, but I personally thought Justice would win. But you got your votes in the Loudwire app all week long, and you made it very clear Death Magnetic is the winner of this week's Fight Club. Now, usually, as usual in the Fight Club, there really is no loser because we're talking about the best of the best, right? There's no snoozers here or anything like that. So yeah, Justice didn't win the Fight Club. It's okay, Justice. We still love you, but we are celebrating Death Magnetic right now. This is Cyanide. It's Loudwire Nights.

0: Slotwire Nights, that is Black Sabbath and Paranoid. Let's say it together.
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0: And let's also get ready to see Back to the Beginning on the big screen here in just a few weeks, man. The epic concert celebrating Ozzy, celebrating Sabbath, will be broadcast on movie theaters all over the world, man. You can get ticket information. 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But I'm telling you this, man, I was lucky enough to be at Back to the Beginning, and I can say with the utmost confidence that was truly the greatest day in the history of heavy metal, in the history of rock and roll. And to be able to relive it on the big screen, man, it's going to be amazing. And if you weren't there, then to get to experience it on the big screen, it's going to be amazing. 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
10: Hurricanes are called cyclones in Asia?
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10: Okay.
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12: 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But over there, they're like cyclones. 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
0: All right, man. Coming up here in just a few songs, we're going to pay tribute to John Bonham of Zeppelin. Today marks the anniversary of the day we lost him, man. So we will celebrate his life and his legacy very, very soon. Right now, though, it is the latest from Greta Van Fleet. This is Tear It Down. It's Loudwire Nights.

0: good.
1: It's Loudwire Nights. That is Cage the Elephant. And right now, man, we got to pause for just a moment as we celebrate the life and legacy of John Henry Bonham. You might know him as Bonzo. You know him as the drummer, as the heartbeat of Zeppelin. Just, I think, one of the greatest drummers of all time. The groove that he had, man, I just think it was irreplaceable. And obviously, I'm not the only one who thought that, because when he passed away, that was it. That was it for Zeppelin, man. And it was on this day back in 1980 that the world lost John Bonham. He was just 32 years old, man. But whenever we fall on an anniversary like this, we never lose ourselves in the sadness or sorrow. It's important to be sad. It's important to remember, man, but we cannot wallow in it. We got to celebrate the life and the legacy and the continued never-ending influence. And so that's what we're doing right now, man. Throw those horns up in the air as we celebrate Bonzo and Zeppelin. Loudwire Nights.

0: It's Loudwire Nights. That is the latest from Papa Roach. That is See You in Hell. My name is Chuck. I'm going to take a quick break. When I get back, we've got the new one from Motionless and White.
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0: All right, right around the corner, I'm going to play you some Metallica, man. Yeah, we've been playing a lot of Metallica tonight because it's Friday night, and we're still getting you entered to win that trip to Kansas City to see and interview Metallica. So I've got a few more Metallica tracks lined up for you coming up very soon. But right now, it is Motionless and White featuring Skylar Grey. This one is called R.I.P. It's Loudwire Nights.

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1: Here we go, man. It is Friday night. It's time to jump into tonight's loud list. And since we are still getting you in or to win that trip to see and interview Metallica with me in Kansas City, I figured let's dedicate tonight's loud list to Mighty Metallica. So go to loudwire.com first, get entered to win that trip to Kansas City to see and interview Metallica. Yeah, you heard me right. I've said it twice. I'll say it again. You will get to see and interview Metallica. And then you can dive into tonight's loud list, which celebrates the favorite Metallica album of 33 big rock and metal musicians. Now, we're not going to listen to all 33 of these, but we will celebrate three of them, kicking off with Jerry Cantrell's favorite album. So Jerry Cantrell's favorite album is the Black Album. He said that whole record is a perfect record. You're lucky enough if you make one of those in your career, and they made about five. So here we go, man, celebrating Jerry Cantrell's favorite Metallica album. This is Sad But True. It's Loudwire Nights.

0: It's Loudwire Nights. That is Mighty Metallica and Hit the Lights off of Kill 'Em All. That just happens to be Rob Halford's favorite album. He says this about it, man. He said, it was great. Here was a band from America on the West Coast who are part of the world that, maybe this will sound ridiculous, but when I was growing up, San Francisco was this hippie place. Beads and sandals and all that kind of stuff. And then you get these metal maniacs making this incredible racket. Before that, man, we heard Metallica with Master of Puppets, which is a lot of people's favorite albums. That just happens to be Billy Corgan's favorite album. He says it's the perfect combo of blitzing riffs matched with the beginnings of Hetfield finding that melodies weren't just something in the way of this robotic right hand. That wraps up tonight's Loud List as we celebrate the favorite albums of some of the biggest rock and metal artists. Man, we've got 33 of these ready for you to dive into at loudwire.com. And while you're there, man, make sure you get entered to win that trip to Kansas City to see Metallica next year in Kansas City. And not only will you see them, you will interview them with me. I'm going to take a quick break. When I get back, we've got the latest from Nickelback.
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0: It just so happens to be Dolly Parton Day, so coming up here in a few songs, we will celebrate accordingly. But right now, it's Nickelback and Rattle the Cage. 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

It's Loudwire Nights, and if you have not heard, well, you might live under a rock, but today is Dolly Parton Day in a lot of places all over the world, man, because it just so happens to be September 25th, 925. Yes, 925, all in celebration of Dolly, man. And so I figured, listen, was Dolly a rock star? Well, yeah, kind of. She certainly was a badass, and she's in the Rock and Roll Hall of Fame, and she created an album with some amazing rock songs and rock artists and collaborators. And we just love Dolly, because who the hell doesn't love Dolly Parton, man? So in honor of Dolly, in celebration of her incredible life, and in celebration of Dolly Parton Day, let's crank up some Dolly. This is the Bad Wolves covering Jolene. It's all for you, Dolly. It's Loudwire Nights.

0: Slaughter Nights, that is Evanescence and Afterlife. You'll find that on their new album, Sanctuary, that came out earlier this year. I'm going to take a quick break, man. When I get back, we've got the new one from Dead Poets Society.
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0: In the next hour, we will dedicate the entire hour, all 60 minutes, to nothing but Metallica. That's right, man. Get ready for that. Right now, it's Dead Poets Society and Cold. 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
2: All right, here we go, man. It is Friday night. You still have time to enter to win that trip to Kansas City to see Metallica, to interview Metallica. That's right, man. That's right. You heard me right. I know. I've gotten some texts, and they don't believe me. Some of the people who have heard this, they don't believe me. I know you believe me, but some people don't believe me because it is sort of unfathomable that we would get to interview Metallica together. But that is 100% accurate, man. 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You'll get put up in a hotel. 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It is simple as that, man. 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You have until the end of September to get entered to win. All the details, all the contest rules, everything right there at loudwire.com. And in celebration of the M72 World Tour, in celebration of the Sphere residency kicking off next week, in celebration of you and me interviewing Metallica together this whole hour, man, it is for Metallica. Let's kick things off. 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

0: Slide Wire Nights, that is Mighty Metallica, and Now That We're Dead. Before that, If Darkness Had a Son, that wraps up our Mission Metallica on this Friday night. But that does not wrap up our Metallica on this Friday night, because it is Friday, and because we are getting ready for their Sphere residency next week, for the M72 World Tour next year, and for you to win a trip to Kansas City to see and interview Metallica, because we're celebrating all of this, this whole hour, man. It's for Metallica. Go get entered to win that trip to KC to see and interview Metallica. And while you do that, man, I'm taking a quick break. When I get back, we've got more Metallica. That's next.
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9: 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Why?
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0: All right, coming up, we will get a bit of a deep cut from the 598 EP, which I guess everything on the 598 EP, those are all deep cuts. We'll also hear one of my favorites from And Justice for All, but right now off of the Load album, this is Ain't My Bitch. It's Mighty Metallica on Loudwire Nights.

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That is Creeping Death from Ride the Lightning. Before that, Atlas Rise. And right now, man, my favorite cover from Metallica, I think of all time, not just from the 598 EP, I think of all time. This is Metallica covering Budgie. 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

0: If that doesn't get you fired up, man, I don't know what will. 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You and me, we will be in the same room. We will be talking to the band, asking them whatever the hell you want to ask. I mean, we'll probably, you know, we'll probably have a plan so that we don't look like idiots. But yeah, we want to be well prepared for Metallica. But it will be us, man, in the same room with the band, talking to them. 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Coming up after this break, more Metallica. Let's go, man.
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2: 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It's how we do it on Friday nights. But right now, man, we continue celebrating Metallica. This whole hour has been dedicated to Metallica. So let's keep it going. Off of Injustice for All, this is Blackened. 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
1: Here we go, man. It is the pit. 60 minutes of nothing but heavy metal and hard rock. This is how we do it, man. Every single Friday night, this is how we close out the week. This is how we get ready for the weekend, man. 60 minutes of hard rock. And tonight we will hear new music from Showing Teeth, which is very heavy, man, and should definitely get you in the mood for the weekend. We'll also hear from Dope and All That Remains and Biohazard. And right now we kick off the pit with a three-song combo celebrating Black Sabbath's Volume 4. It came out on this day in 1972. You can dive into its history at loudwire.com. But right now, we're going to open in a pretty unique way as we go to Back to the Beginning, that show that took place on July 5th in Birmingham last year, celebrating Sabbath, celebrating Ozzy, as we hear from Mastodon covering Supernaut from Volume 4.
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0: 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And before that, Snowblind wrapping up a little celebration for Sabbath's album, Volume 4. It came out on this day in 1972, and you can read all about it at loudwire.com. But since we just wrapped up some Sabbath, let's say these three words together again.
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0: 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I'm going to take a quick break when I get back. 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
0: We are smack dab in the middle of the pit, and man, one of my favorite things is cranking up new metal, and that's what we've got right now, man. New heavy metal from Showing Teeth. This is called Bad Exchanges. You've got it right here on the pit. It's Loudwire Nights.

0: It's Loudwire Nights. That is All That Remains. Before that, we heard from Dope. And coming up, we're going to get Dare to play a song from Tony Iommi. But right now, man, yeah, let's go. This is Biohazard and Punishment. It's The Pit on Loudwire Nights.
1: Come on, God. Answer me. It's years I'm asking you why. Why are the innocent dead and the guilty alive? Where is justice? Where is punishment? Or have you already answered? Have you already said to the world, here is justice?

0: There you go, man. It's Loudwire Nights. That is Tony Iommi and World Alone. That'll be on his new album, From the Dark, that is out here in just a few weeks. His first solo album in 21 years. Thank you for the dare. Thank you for daring us to play that one, man. All you got to do if you want to dare us to play a song in the pit is give us a call, 844-205-LOUD, 844-205-5683, or send me a text in the Loudwire app. Simple as that, man. Coming up after this break, we've got new music from Hatebreed. Perfect for the pit.
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2: Man, I hope you have a great weekend. I hope you've had a good Friday night. I've had a whole lot of fun this Friday night, man. So thank you for letting me tag along with you doing whatever it is you're up to, man. I'm just happy to be playing some rock and roll for you. I hope you have a safe weekend. I do want to see you next week, all right? Right now, it is new music from Hatebreed. This is Fatal Paradox. It is The Pit on Loudwire Nights. 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

0: Catch Your Breath is back on the Rock 30. Now, 3 years ago, their song Dial Tone was just starting to explode. 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Lloyd.
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1: There are riffs, and then there are Tony Iommi riffs. 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That's right, Tony Iommi is going to be joining me to talk about his new solo record, From the Dark, 21 years after his last solo record. 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

0: 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Did you miss when Hot Wings said this?
1: It would be wildly inappropriate for me to run my hand up my children's butt crack.
2: It's not their bare butt crack. It sounds bad when you say it like that, Hot Wings. They're wearing jeans or something, like pajama pants. I don't know, but you just got a credit card when they're not paying attention. And that sounds really bad when I say it like that, too.
1: Oh, no, as long as the boy's got pants on, you can totally grab his wiener.
2: No, I'm not saying grab the wiener.
1: As long as the girl has a shirt on, you can touch her boob.
2: Nope.
3: God, hard to believe you ended up not being
2: it's
3: an
2: different.
3: Elementary teacher.
1: Whoa, is it?
2: It's different.
1: Why?
2: Free beer?
1: She's got her budding nubbins, and you can, oh, yeah, just go ahead, and why not?
3: Yeah, do you ever play Tune in Tokyo?
2: Nubbins?
1: Yeah. Why not? No. Let's just go around touching everybody.
2: No. I'm not butting somebody's nubbins.
4: A simple email I sent sometime in the winter where I asked the boss, the market president by title, if we could get vending machines for the building. I just thought, hey, that'd be nice.
5: Yeah, that we had something long thought we used to ourselves, have. Why don't we have those? I don't
4: and
5: get
4: the
5: it.
4: Previous boss, when they rebuilt the building, they took the vending machines out, and when

0: I said, hey, where are we going to put the vending machines? He said, oh, yeah, we're not going to have them now. We're going to have a kegerator and an oven. What?
1: Yeah, for all the pies that we bake.
0: Yeah. You never know
1: when
0: you'll
1: need to. Baking that happens here.
0: Bake a roast with some nice potatoes and carrots chopped up.
2: The one time I used that oven, I almost burnt the place down.
0: That was not great. Could have used a hood that day.
2: It was a hot oven.
3: Yeah. I'm pretty sure that was not up to code.
0: You think? Judging by the way it immediately smelled the building
1: was
0: smoke.
1: No ventilation for it.
0: Well, somehow that simple request turned into Free Beer's being a diva and needs vending machines, and now they're the Free Beer Memorial vending machines.
2: So good.
0: So we have a staff meeting yesterday, and I'm assigned vending bucks to hand out to the plebs as we go.
3: Yeah.
0: What a responsibility.
3: That's because I emailed the boss back when he sent out the email saying, hey, we have a big meeting coming up. He sent it out last week. Big meeting on Monday at 11. Everyone be there. It's right next to the Free Beer Memorial vending machines.
0: Come on, man.
3: I replied and said, will Free Beer be handing out vending bucks or at least be blessing the new vending machines? Because I feel like we never had a proper...
0: We didn't have a proper opening ceremony.
3: So when we got there yesterday, I asked the boss if he happened to have a bottle of champagne or something that Free Beer could break over the vending machines like it's a new ship about to be launched at sea.
0: Yeah, I was all sheepish with those vending bucks. I'm like, when do I give them out?
3: Mm-hmm.
0: And then like halfway through the meeting, he said, you haven't given any away. I'm like, what do you want me to do? Make it rain? What am I, Pac-Man Jones at a strip club? Let's get it.
3: Get that little gun that shoots dollar bills.
0: One of our sons has one. I would have brought it in if I knew that was going to be a thing. That would have been amazing. Well, either way, I enjoy staff meetings. That's weird. I love them.
2: Yesterday's was a blast.
0: We were
2: called ugly and fat.
1: Yeah, and then, it was good. We got a lot out of that.
2: And then when they were like, wait, maybe we should just call you abstract like a Picasso painting. It was so neat.
0: I don't know how you were called ugly or fat.
2: Yes, you do.
1: Well,
2: you were there, Freddie Prinze Jr.
1: He was talking about the movie She's All That. And we go, you mean where you take something that looks ugly and you make it look better?
3: So we're
1: at the ugly stage because you say we're going to advance forward?
3: Or even if you say that, no, we've passed that, what you're saying is we were ugly. But I was sitting
0: you
3: there.
0: You were always beautiful.
3: I was standing there next to, hi, I'm Steven. I was standing next to the boss yesterday at the meeting, and he had a little sheet in his hand that, this is a very informal meeting, by the way. We're all just standing in the kitchen. So I'm standing next to the boss, and he's got this paper. So I just figured it's like bullet point one, you know, talk about the upcoming whatever, the big promotion, the big sale, the holiday push, things like that. And I look over, and I was like, what? Picasso? What the hell is he going to talk about
1: what
3: now?
1: Does this mean?
3: And then he starts saying, like, we're like a Picasso. No. You're all ugly ducklings. No, I mean, we want to lose. Everyone here needs to lose 50 pounds by the end of the year. No,
0: no.
2: Free Beer had the line this morning because I was like, so I'm still confused. Are we Freddie Prinze Jr. or are we the ugly chick? And Free Beer's like, I don't know. Let me take my glasses off and maybe it'll all make it make sense. Because that's all he did in the movie. So when our boss, hi, I'm Kelly. When our boss asked the question yesterday, has anybody seen She's All That? And I was like, I raised my hand immediately and I said, you mean the movie where a guy's like, I'm a man and I can make any woman pretty? And he goes, exactly. I was like, where are we going here?
0: What? And best meeting ever.
3: Yes.
2: And then he introduced our new director of content, who's been our director of content.
3: I know. I'm...
2: And he's Freddie Prinze Jr. and our blogs are ugly. So he's going to make our blogs pretty so they can win prom queen. And then...
0: And then we'll dump pig blood on them. By the way, the same movie.
3: When they announced that Eric was the new director of content, everyone clapped, and I was like, I thought he's been the director of content for years.
0: Good
3: job.
2: But now he got like the official title, which is cool. And then at the end, you know, our boss was really funny. He's working with us, so he knows that we are absolutely going to like troll him the whole time he's up there. Mm-hmm. So then they handed out these big black boxes that have very phallic shaped awards in them. And Big Joe, who's sitting next to me, who's won like 8 billion blog posts or whatever, wins an award. And I looked at him, I go, you know, that thing vibrates and you can sit on it. He's looking at me like, shut up. Shut up.
0: Shut up till I'm in my car.
2: Like, sorry, that's all that's ever come out of a big black box for me. And he's like, it's an award for my hard work. I was like, yeah, I know.
0: Yeah.
2: Such
0: now it's
2: hard
0: some
2: work.
0: Hard work for your reward.
2: But I really liked at the end when our boss was like talking about being fat. And he was like, if you want to lose 50 pounds and you start the week before to try and lose 50 pounds, you know, before the holidays, that's going to be a problem. I was like, fail. I think they call that an eating disorder. and then he was like, you know, if you want to lose weight, you start like 30 days or 40 days out. So what essentially he was telling us is we're all too fat right now. Yeah. And unless we start our diets right now, we're going to be fat by 2024.
0: Yeah.
2: And we are not going to be a fat 2024 office.
3: No, I am. No, we're going to be the skinniest office in 2024. Yeah.
2: Meanwhile, there were like 5 dozen donuts behind him. And I'm like, there's so many mixed messages happening here. I don't know if I'm fat or if I'm ugly.
0: Is Freddie Prinze Jr. going to feed me a donut now?
1: Yeah, there's a table full of donuts. A guy who weighs 130 pounds just said he wants to lose 50 pounds by Christmas. I don't know what's happening because he did say that. He didn't say we need to. Yeah. He goes, I want to lose 50 pounds by Christmas.
3: Yeah, I know. I'm looking
1: this
3: at
1: is
3: him.
1: A terrible analogy, Jeff.
0: What are you going to be, just a head?
1: You're like, you're the smallest guy here.
2: You're just going to be a little twig in the wind, man. Don't lose 50 pounds. You look great.
1: Come on, man. You're healthy right now. Yeah. You have body dysmorphia.
2: We got Freddie Prinze Jr. in the room. Don't worry. You're going to be pretty by prom time.
1: Yeah, look at us. We're all ugly.
0: We just got to let your hair down and take your glasses off and wear a dress once in a while, Sandler.
1: Come on. I'm Rachel Lee Cook.
3: I'm with you, though, Freebeer. I love those meetings. I
0: do, too.
3: I'd go to them every day.
1: I do, too. We don't even have to talk, and I'll think of something somebody else might say, and it'll make me laugh. Like, it doesn't even matter. Like, those things are going on. When he pulled out that box with the award, I kept thinking to myself, I hope it's a human hand. Like, this man. And then I started laughing about, like, what if it was? How awful that would be. And yet, in my mind, it was funny because it'd be like a movie.
3: Let's give them a hand,
0: Or it's just a squirrel that's been run over.
1: Yeah. Something weird.
0: Here you go.
3: You got the town square squirrely.
0: It's a metaphor.
1: Yeah.
0: What does it mean? It means whatever you want it to mean.
1: Yeah. Well, I mean, years and years ago, we used to get plaques for stupid things. And, like,
0: oh, God. It was like your discount plaque center.
1: It'd be like a guy with a big thumbs up where the thumb was twice as big as the dude, and he was sitting on a pot of gold or something. It'd be like, you're great. You go, man, well, oh, man, this will really pay my bills. Thanks.
0: Yeah.
1: Just the kind of award I was hoping for. Bonuses are dumb.
0: Their heart was in the right place, but when they started giving those, this particular station had struggled a little bit just by circumstance. It wasn't necessarily anyone's fault. And then when we started to do okay, they were excited for us, which was great. But they gave us a plaque like, hey, you guys won this month. Well, those come out every month. Pretty soon they're blowing the plaque budget. And we've been number one for 18 years. And they're like, we're not getting you plaques anymore.
1: They're everywhere.
0: Jesus. We got to throw them. We could lose 50 pounds of plaques.
1: They died in their own plaque hubris. It was a terrible disaster.
0: You know who likes plaques? That ugly girl. And she's all that.
1: She got a major award. He's no longer ugly.
0: I love seeing all the coworkers. This is a good place to work.
2: And I love that they understand when we're in the room, that meeting is not, we're going to do this.
0: But everyone's the same as us.
2: Yes.
0: Like, it's not just us.
2: No. Sales lady Mel, I'm going to call her out right now. She said the funniest damn thing yesterday. Jeff asked about, our boss said something about, anybody know Picasso paintings? And then naturally we all just sat there and didn't say anything, so it was awkward. Mm-hmm. And then he goes, anybody know about Picasso paintings?
0: Bob Ross?
2: Yeah, and I just said, yeah, they're abstract. And he goes, oh, fancy word. And Mel looks at me and she goes, that's not a fancy word.
1: That's what they're called.
2: He's like, yeah, abstract, you know, or like... More, I was thinking more of like a thought that's not really in place yet, but you want to give it a place.
3: Oh, like abstract.
2: And Mel looks at me and goes, it's like it's abstract. Shut up, Mel. It was so damn funny. Because Jeff the whole time knows what he's doing. He knows that he's feeding into it with a bunch of, you know, class clowns.
0: Mm-hmm.
2: I mean,
0: it's got to be difficult doing a staff meeting where everyone who works there was the class clown.
3: Yeah. Mm-hmm. All right. Gather all the zoo animals. Bring them into the kitchen.
1: Right, come on.
3: Throw donuts at them and talk to them for a few minutes.
1: Everyone's only half looking at me because they're trying to think of a funny thing to say.
2: Yeah.
1: For
2: nobody's at least, actually listening.
3: Well, for at least half the meeting, I was, because Kelly brought her dog Muffin in. And so Muffin's in the meeting with us. And for half of the meeting, I was staring at Muffin just trying to like... communicate with her telekinetically to get her to walk out into the middle of the room and just pop a squat.
0: That would have been amazing.
3: That would be so cool.
0: What if you missed and Kelly did it and she's like, something just told me to do it.
2: Yeah.
0: I don't know.
2: Your telepathic thoughts came to me.
0: I just felt like something was telling me to go and poop.
2: Bing, I gotta pee.
0: It could happen.
1: Steve just can't thinking. Stop thinking his thoughts toward Kelly's muffin.
3: Mm-hmm. Yeah. Hey, look. Times when you get something in your head, follow through.
1: You got to follow through.
0: Back in a minute. It is the Free Beer and Hot Wing Show.
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2: 31,000 feet.
1: Kelly.
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1: Alex.
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1: Mate.
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1: I think Superior's deeper than that.
2: The Titanic's in like 12,000 feet of water.
1: The Titanic is 1,000 feet long. I mean, a bigger boat today could sink and stick out of the top of the ocean.
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1: You like it when the ice cream truck comes through your neighborhood, huh? But it doesn't in your neighborhood, does it?
4: No.
1: No, it doesn't. Steve, do you have one in your house or your neighborhood?
2: It's come through a few times.
1: Yeah.
2: Maybe once a summer.
1: Mine used to be occasionally, and then at one point, all of our children ran out and bought ice cream, and now it comes every day. But since they ran out of money on that one try, I think he's starting to lose interest and stop coming. Kelly, they probably come to your neighborhood, don't they?
3: Oh, my God, every day.
1: I was going to say, your neighborhood's perfect for
3: it. Yeah, yeah, in the neighborhood.
2: Oh, yeah, but your neighborhood, you could probably buy drugs and guns from it, too.
3: Yeah, probably. Yeah, probably. Honestly.
4: Yeah, maybe get touched.
1: Get new papers.
3: Yeah. Yeah, there's the public pool right there, and they park out in front, and all the little kids that are at summer camp, you know, they go,
1: "Oh yeah,
3: can we please go get ice cream?" And the pool's like, "Ah, God,
2: I need a bomb pop and a Canadian passport." go to Kelly's neighborhood.
3: They hand you an actual bomb. You're like, yeah, no, actually, I wanted the popsicle, and then I need the passport, though, for real.
1: Well, in this particular case, one neighbor ruined the ice cream truck for everyone.
6: Mr. Softy, everyone knows the song, but apparently not everyone is a fan. It's even causing some drama in one South Jersey neighborhood. Our Jennifer Lee with the story.
1: This isn't too far from where you grew up, Steve.
2: No, is it my town? Let's see.
7: It's the height of summer and very common to see and to hear Mr. Softy trucks in our neighborhood. But one Facebook user says his neighbor complained about the music and told Mr. Softy not to come back.
2: Well, talk about a brand that has not changed with the times one bit.
1: Right.
2: No, that is still the exact same truck from 30 years ago.
7: Many ears perk up when this jingle rings in the summer.
8: I mean, every kid comes running out of their house when they hear that music.
2: Wait, why does her name say Vanilla with Rainbow Sprinkles underneath it?
1: Is that just Jennifer McGlinchey, Vanilla with Rainbow? Do they ask everyone what their order would be?
4: I don't know. I mean, maybe that's what she wants to go by.
9: Oh my, the ringing sound.
10: What does it sound like?
7: But in South Jersey, Mr. Softy apparently...
1: That kid sucks.
4: That was awful. He'll never be Mr. Softy.
7: No. He apparently disappeared from a neighborhood in Blackwood.
11: I thought, that's ridiculous.
7: Sean McMahon says someone complained about the music.
1: Without a fudge
7: told
1: bar, what am I going to put in this gap in my teeth?
4: So there's like 100 houses here, and one person complained, and they went, okay, we won't come back.
1: Right? It's that easy? I can get this guy coming to my house?
4: Because the neighborhood I used to live in, where they did come through all the time, we didn't have a nice little jingle like that. It was constantly Pop Goes the Weasel.
1: Oh.
4: And Popeye the Sailor Man over and over and over. And I was like, yeah.
1: How about those ones where it does the song and then at the end it goes, hello? And it makes you think someone's going to murder you?
4: I wonder. I didn't like those. I like the Mr. Softy.
2: Is this an HOA issue?
1: I don't think so. Doesn't look like it.
4: I don't know.
7: About the music and told Mr. Softy not to come back around the area, as explained in this Facebook post with over 200 comments.
11: That somebody was complaining about the music, and so Mr. Softy's not going to come down their street no more.
1: Oh, that guy's a loser. Vanilla cone.
2: Yeah.
1: Mix it up. Get a sprinkle, idiot.
3: How could you call him a loser? His lenses change color in the sun, and he's wearing a sling bag. He's so cool.
1: That's true. I'm just jealous.
3: He's so late 90s, early 2000s, awesome.
7: Went to the Mr. Softy headquarters in Runnymede. The vice president's family are third-generation owners working with owner-operators in over 20 states with more than 600 trucks. He says complaints about music happen from time to time.
12: If it's too late, if it's past, like, you know, 10 o'clock at night, then we're like, okay, that's way too late. It's waking people up.
4: But that would be way too late if you're coming through at 10 p.m. Like, what kind of urchins are floating around at 10 for ice cream?
12: sometimes it could be 2-3 o'clock in the afternoon where, oh, you're waking up my sleeping baby. Well, it's like, hey, well, there's 40 other kids in the neighborhood that are running around and want ice cream.
7: Ultimately, Mike Conway tells owner-operators to use their best judgment, and as a business, it's hard to please everyone.
12: We need to play the music to get people out, but when you're stopped, we want them to turn the music down, regardless of the time of the day.
7: Conway said,
1: quit being so understanding, Frosty.
7: Conway says drivers work long hours, ultimately hoping to bring smiles with their ice cream.
10: Mr. Softy, today...
1: Wait, that driver had the mustache that you would attribute to someone who is a creep.
4: Yeah. Yeah. Softy, he hopes to bring smiles and maybe see down a couple of blouses.
1: Hey, you need a place to sit while you eat your cone toots?
3: You don't have to worry about the blouses. He's where they're already in their bathing suits.
4: Yeah. Right.
10: Mr. Softy, to me, is just a childhood memory. I think it's sad for the kids. I mean, like, again, it's a childhood memory. Kids are excited.
1: That's Karen Staino, who loves chocolate with chocolate jimmies.
4: Yeah, she loves the chocolate.
2: Oh, boy.
1: Got the Steve, did you graduate with her?
2: Voice of an angel, too. Yeah, it sounds like every girl I went to high school with.
1: Then or now?
4: I love the chocolate.
3: I love Mr. Softy. It's crazy to think that lady had that accent when she was a kid.
1: Right.
2: You know?
4: Yeah. Yeah.
1: Shoot your jimmies at me, Charlie. Yeah.
4: It's the longest relationship with a man I've ever had.
10: They're excited. It's summertime. Yeah, I really couldn't imagine anybody complaining about that. Or
1: I went to prom with Mr. Softy. You know what I mean.
7: Back to that neighborhood where Mr. Softy disappeared. Apparently, the neighbors got a hold of the driver, and Mr. Softy decided to put them back on his route.
4: They said, hey, listen here, you spineless bitch. Get back here.
2: Yeah, yeah. I was going to say, when she said parents got a hold of the driver, and they're currently holding him.
1: My kids want a nutty buddy. You know those drivers of those trucks answer the phone while peering out the window with one eye behind the curtains. Like, oh, no. I bet you there's pitchforks and fire outside.
4: And we took-
1: oh, you want me to come back? Yeah, I know. I thought that was what you were going to say. They're packing a go bag.
3: This is either the 12-year-old that I slipped my number to or their parents. Oh, no.
1: Yeah, that's how they got the number. Hey, any of you kid girls got the phone number for that ice cream guy? We all do. Yeah. Okay, well, let's give him a call.
4: We took care of the problem.
1: So they just invited him back? Why didn't she end a report with, live from this town in New Jersey where no news took place? we reported on someone bitching on Facebook.
2: Yeah.
1: And
2: it's
1: a guy didn't
2: solved.
1: Come for a few nights, and now he's already back.
3: We're reporting the news. It's already happened, and there's a conclusion. That's kind of nice, actually.
4: Yeah, at least we know what happened.
3: I kind of like that.
4: Yeah,
1: that's true. Normally, it would be like, well, no one will ever have ice cream again. This town is on fire, and everyone's dead. See you later.
4: I'd like to know about the doxing of the complainer, though. I mean, surely something.
1: Yeah, right?
4: They got to talk to the person who complained.
1: Wait a minute.
2: What? Do we have an update?
1: Wait. No, something. Somebody sent something different. It's another complaint.
4: Oh,
1: that's making the rounds.
4: I was hoping we had Mr. Softy online, too.
1: Every time there's an ice cream truck story, I think about that one in, like, the Saratoga area of New York State where, like,
2: two
1: ice cream trucks were mad at each other and they started, like, firebombing the vehicles.
2: Yeah, one of them had a funny name,
4: wasn't it, like,
2: too.
4: Captain Ice Cream and Ice Cream Captain? Like, it was, like,
1: they were near each other.
2: No, I thought it was, like, Cone King, but then the other one was, like, Blinkies or something, like, because they kept repeating it over and over again in the news story, and it sounded ridiculous.
4: Somebody will let us
1: Didn't
4: know.
1: Didn't we look it up and realize that the one guy that was from the company, because we were sitting around one day and we're like, I remember that? We're like, what happened? I don't know. They were being mean to each other. And then you looked it up, and I feel like the one
2: somebody
1: guy
2: murdered someone.
1: Like sent a gang of people to burn all of the trucks for the other company. Let's see. Gotta see. Turf War, the dark side of New York City ice cream trucks. That's not it. I don't know.
2: No.
1: Somebody's got to help us. 2012. Oh! New York's ice cream truck turf wars get ugly. From the Atlantic in 2012.
2: Or the names.
1: One was Mr. Softy.
4: Oh, okay.
2: And the other one was Mr.
1: Wait, so it says, the thing is, everyone knows that's their corner. It got ugly fast, says 21-year-old Yogo frozen yogurt driver.
4: Okay, so he's like a third-party observer.
1: A completely different one than the one we're talking about.
3: We're bringing frozen yogurt into this?
2: Yogo knows that he can drive past that corner.
4: Oh, yeah.
2: But he just can't stop.
4: No, he's like the RC Cola of frozen treats.
2: Even
4: like,
2: if it's a stop sign or a red light, he just has to drive right through.
4: Yeah, it's
1: This is all Mr. Softy versus Yogo frozen yogurt trucks. There was brake lines being cut, literally. Yes.
4: Wow.
1: All sorts of trouble.
4: You know, on the bright side, though, they don't exceed 5 miles an hour, so you probably slow down by just bumping into a garbage can.
1: Apparently, Mr. Softy's been in a lot of wars.
4: Oh, yeah.
1: Mr. Softy uses spies in turf war with rival ice cream shop.
4: You don't trifle with Mr. Frosty.
1: It's really amazing. New York City seizes 46 ice cream trucks in Operation Hard Soft.
4: I've been involved in Operation Hard Soft a time or two.
1: I like it better when I do the other operation. Is the other way around, but yeah, that's fine too.
4: Yeah.
1: All right, so okay, here it is. A couple years ago in Saratoga, the town shut down a kid. Oh, that's different. Thought it was somebody giving us an update.
4: Boy, ice cream is a real problem. Real tough stuff.
1: Oh, here it is, Steve. Mr. Snowcone Joe stalked Mr. Ding-a-ling ice cream truck turf war.
4: Mr. Ding-a-ling. That's the one. Snowcone Joe and Mr. Ding-a-ling.
3: No.
1: Thank you to the listener. That's a link to the Albany Times Union from May 1st of 2013.
4: Okay. We knew it. We'd weed through enough ice cream truck stories we'd eventually get to.
1: It says
4: Mr. Ding-a-ling.
1: From Gloversville. Mr. Ding-a-ling truck hadn't been rolling through the streets here for more than a week before Joshua Malatino made the message clear. There aren't enough fudgesicles in this city for the both of us. Malatino, who owns homegrown Snow Cone Joe, had threatened the rival ice cream trucks before, but police said he went too far earlier this month. You don't have a chance, Malatino yelled to 53-year-old Mr. Ding-a-ling driver, who they don't say his name. This is my town, said Malatino. Malatino, 34, and his then 21-year-old girlfriend, Amanda Scott, were shadowing the rival driver across quiet city streets, blaring their jingles and trying to pry away his customers. Free ice cream, they would yell at any parent or child sauntering towards the Mr. Ding-a-ling truck. All that does is hurt your inventory. Mm-hmm. You're taking his money away, but you're losing money.
2: I have a news story. It's like a 2.5 minute long news story that we played back in 2013.
1: I would like to go back hear a little bit of it. I know we kind of did it.
13: Folks in Gloversville are calling it the ice cream war, and it's getting pretty heated tonight. The owner of a Mr. Ding-a-ling truck has brought criminal charges against the operators of a rival ice cream truck known as Snow Cone Joe. John McLaughlin is here with more. John?
14: Jim, I'm sorry to tell you this, but there is no good humor in Gloversville tonight.
4: That's a good one.
14: Folks who bring all those wonderful curbside treats are going after one another. Mr. Ding-a-ling claiming that the Snow Cone Joe people are harassing and stalking him.
2: Harassing?
4: Well, that's what you say when you're dealing with something so hoity.
15: It just gets to the point where I'm ready to give this back to Mr. Ding-a-ling, the owner.
14: You want to retire your Ding-a-ling right now.
15: Yes, exactly, I do.
14: Mr. Ding-a-ling says
1: my Ding-a-ling right now. I haven't had enough kids to get my Ding-a-ling going.
14: Ding-a-ling says he had it up to here.
2: Boy, when you have that voice, you have to be an investigative reporter.
1: Yeah.
16: He had it up to here.
14: Mr. Ding-a-ling says he had it up to here. So he filed criminal charges of harassment and stalking against the Snow Cone Joe people. 34-year-old Joshua Malatino and his girlfriend, 21-year-old Amanda Scott.
17: You're saying that Gloversville is big enough for Ding-a-ling and Snow Cone Joe?
15: Yes, I am.
1: Burn that truck down.
14: But Mr. Ding-a-ling, his real name is Phil Hollister, says ever since he put his rented ice cream truck on the road on April 15th, selling frozen confections to kids, the Snow Cone Joe truck has been stalking him. Gloversville police say the Snow Cone Joe people have been playing their music at a very high volume. And cops say that Snow Cone Joe would shout at Ding-a-ling's customers that they, Snow Cone Joe, were giving away free ice cream.
4: This is ridiculous.
2: Oh, we even got a door knocking.
4: Oh, man.
1: This is that Malatino guy.
14: Several times we visited the home of the snow cone Joers. That's Joshua Malatino and his girlfriend, 21-year-old Amanda Scott.
1: Really hitting that age hard.
14: But no answer.
1: Yeah.
14: Then, however, the snow cone Joers made a very quick exit, followed by their truck driven by a friend, but no interview.
17: Would it be fair to say that when it comes to ice cream in Gloversville, there's no good humor?
15: I would say there isn't.
2: Whoa, that voice.
1: Whoa.
15: I would say there isn't. Although we do sell good humor ice cream, and I do try to smile when I sell it.
14: So we wound up playing phone tag with Snow Cone Joe partner Joshua Malatino. He told me that his lawyer would not allow him to go on camera, but he said, quote, "We will be completely exonerated. There is much, much more to this story than you people know."
1: Wow. A lot of people reporting that Gloversville is filled with meth heads. I don't know if that's true or not.
4: I can't tell.
1: Apparently they love their ice cream. Gotta love a good ice cream war. More on the way. It is the Free Beer and Hotwig Show. 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
1: Thanks again to everybody who came to see us at the Island Resort and Casino in the Upper Peninsula. Thanks to our pal Nick for the door-to-door transport. That was great.
3: Calls my air.
1: That was fantastic.
4: Yeah, that was a lot of fun.
1: I sat up front on the ride back on Saturday morning. I had not sat up front. That was pretty awesome. Also shocking how little you can see out of there.
3: Isn't it? The dash is up so high.
1: It's so high. I mean, I guess it kind of makes sense. You're not really supposed to be staring at the ground when you're flying anyway. But man, I spent the whole time watching him move buttons and dials and everything else.
5: And how, like, level-headed he seems
1: yes.
5: during it. I'd be freaking out when we were on the way there flying through a rainstorm.
1: Yeah. Just no big deal. You know how they always say guys, like, a lot of guys think they could land the plane if something happened to the pilot on, like, a jetliner?
3: No chance.
4: Yeah, yeah.
1: Like, watching that, I'm like, that is the dumbest thing. Yeah. You could do it?
5: I think the whole time I was looking at the instruments, I'm watching him. Every time he said the tail number, I was like noting that because I was like, if he passes out or something, I'm in this seat. It's up to me. And I could do it.
1: What? So if he passed out, you memorized the tail number and that's going to get us on the ground?
5: Well, I would be able to.
1: Yeah, what is it?
5: Am I allowed to say it on air?
1: Yeah. I mean, do you know it?
5: Yeah.
1: I mean, well, I'll just take your word for it. I don't think it matters.
5: I was making notes of it. He was like, November, blah, blah, blah, Hotel Bravo. And I was like, I got it.
1: Yeah. That's it.
5: Yeah. And so
1: what would you do with that information?
5: I would push the buttons to communicate with whoever back home. You know, the several
1: buttons.
5: He was pushing.
2: He was pushing two up top.
5: Yeah, he was pushing two up top. And then he would also push one on the steering wheel. And then there was a couple different ones you could flip between. And
1: you think you know which ones to push out of all this?
5: In an emergency, I could.
1: You think in an emergency, Maitland, you would be able to figure out the order and precision with which those buttons need to be pushed?
5: Yeah.
3: Just push them all.
1: Okay. That's very confident.
5: Help! Mayday, mayday. I've never flown a plane before, but let me know what to do. I think I got it.
3: The ground's coming up fast.
2: Yeah, you could do it.
5: I could do it.
2: I wouldn't be that nervous if I were in a plane with you and we started going down. If somebody was telling you, okay, look, here's what you got to do. I feel like you could definitely do that.
1: Okay, let's vote.
5: Okay.
1: Everyone has to say the name of the person they would want to. Okay, let's say that happens. We're flying on a small craft. I don't want to say Nick because I don't want to have any weird energy or whatever. But we're flying with a stranger and they pass out. They're not dying. They just pass out. Mm-hmm. Who out of the other people or yourself do you want to take the pilot seat?
2: Maitland or Steve, for sure.
3: Thank you.
2: Maitland first because she's a woman and women are so much better at direction than men. You guys would be like, I can't see the button. And it'll be literally right in front of you. And Maitland wouldn't do that. And then Steve's attention to detail is above and beyond anybody else in this room.
3: There's so much detail in there.
4: There's a lot of detail. Yeah. We were talking about it. I think I was talking to Freebeer. I can't remember. But anyway, I said, man, not that I would ever fly a plane anyway, because that's not anything that I aspire to. But I see the appeal of it, like being able to just get in and go somewhere is pretty awesome.
1: Mm-hmm.
4: The thing that would keep me from doing it, though, more than anything else, is remembering all of the numbers and like all those sequences.
1: Mm-hmm.
4: When eight different people are talking on different towers from different places and air traffic control, and he has to like kind of listen, and then he's saying his own tale. And I go, I'd be so confused.
5: I would hate it, man. I actually did a deep dive. I was a little drunk at a brewery in the UP, Black Rocks Brewery. Very nice.
2: Yummy.
5: I was a little drunk having some fun, and we did a deep dive, and I was like, I really think that Hot Wings should sit up front one of these times that we are flying Air Talisma, because I really think that you it would ease your fears of flying.
2: You would love it.
5: I think you would actually really love it.
3: Well, Nick
2: it's like
3: is,
2: a lawnmower
3: Nick is
2: in the
3: so
2: sky.
3: Level-headed, though.
5: He is, and I think you being able to see everything.
4: Oh, I know he's level-headed. I can see enough from everywhere in that plane. It's not very big. So when I want to, I can look out the front. Like when he decided to do a nosedive through the cloud.
3: Oh, that was awesome.
4: I looked down the front of the plane to see where we were going.
3: That was so funny. He's just like, oopsie, there it is.
5: Yeah.
4: It actually wasn't that bad. I wouldn't want a whole flight that was like that. But just knowing that that's like the last thing we're going to do, I'm like, okay, well, I can handle this.
1: And you didn't have time to dread it. Like
4: no,
1: if he had said, hey, we're going to have to dive through the clouds to find the runway because it's real foggy. That would have been scary.
4: No, anticipation is the worst part of all of it for me. Anticipation, always worse than Howings, the
1: event. Who would you pick?
4: I would pick Steve. And then Maitland.
1: Kelly, you already said. Steve, yeah. Who would you pick?
3: I mean, I would pick me because I'm confident about stupid things that I can't do.
2: Who would
3: but
2: you
3: I
2: pick,
3: actually, I had the,
1: I would have picked me.
3: I had the vision of, as we were flying back, I was sitting in the back. And it goes through your mind all the time.
1: Mm-hmm.
3: At least for me, it does. Whether it's a commercial flight or Talsma Air. What you know, that announcement is made. Is there another pilot on board? And then I actually took a moment to think of how funny it would be to try and have to pull Nick out of that seat because he's like 11 feet tall.
5: Oh my God. Yeah. The tallest man I've ever seen.
3: Yeah.
1: Yeah.
3: And try and just lay him throughout the back of the plane.
1: I wonder if we could get if there's a simulator locally and we could see who could do the best job taking over a small double engine plane and getting it to the ground.
4: I'm sure there is. I know there's a flight training school here. I don't think they would allow us to go.
3: I feel like they may have locked down on that type of training since
1: since 9/11.
3: Certain airplane disasters where people only wanted to practice flying, not taking off or landing.
4: But I would think that if it was just five nerds from a local Hall of Fame nominated radio show. I think it would probably, they'd probably be fine with it, aside from the fact that they just wouldn't want us there.
1: Couldn't we just get Flight Simulator? Isn't that, I've never played it, but I assume you can get more than one style of airplane.
4: You got to be fully immersed. Yeah,
3: I don't want to have to click F1 to put the landing gear down. Yeah, I want to pull the lever or hit the button or whatever.
4: Yeah, I think it's got to be one of those 360 degree simulators where you look around and you're seeing in every direction. That would be terrifying.
3: And I want them to say, there's the flight simulator. You're at 5,000 feet.
4: Okay.
3: 8 miles out from the airport.
4: Now.
3: Go ahead.
4: Get there.
3: No other instruction whatsoever.
1: But I would have picked me to fly the plane, and I still think I'd do a fine job. I'm used to hearing multiple things and numbers. I have a bit of an understanding. But now I wouldn't do it, not because I'm less confident in me. I don't think any of us could do it. Let's be honest. But I wouldn't do it because I would feel all of you being unconfident in me.
2: I'd be confident in whoever had to do it.
3: Oh, we'd just be mocking
2: you. Blind confidence.
3: Even though
2: I ain't trying to die sad.
4: I don't want to die sad.
3: Even though we'd be screaming towards imminent death. We'd be like, you hear that idiot? We word scrambled.
1: This text, Free Beer would end up doing a word scramble, and then there'd be military F-16 shooting you down.
2: Yes.
1: What word scramble leads to that?
4: Yeah, I don't know. You screw up the tail sign
1: really
4: somehow.
1: Scared.
4: And then it's a plane they've been looking for decades.
1: It's the Malaysian flight. Yeah. Oh, yeah. Ghost flight! Get him!
2: Bomb this plane. I mean land.
1: Oh, VR flight simulator. We could do that. I mean, you could do that also.
3: I need the real thing.
1: That's as close as you're going to get. You can touch the, I've flown a biplane on the VR. That's pretty good. You got the stick. You can throw the grenade out the window. That's pretty fun.
3: Biplanes have windows?
1: Well, where it would be if it had a top and sides. Yeah, that's where the window would be.
4: It has a little fairing like a motorcycle. Is that a window?
1: By the way, if you should just play,
3: this is it. This is exactly what we'd be doing.
1: Yeah, yeah. Exactly. You should just come over. Just come over and play that game, because when you turn it on, where it's a simulation of the what it would actually be to fly a biplane in World War One, and which is basically your altimeter, and you crash within like 30 seconds.
2: That is an aluminum can with a steering wheel.
1: Yeah,
2: that's so dangerous. I don't know how.
1: You know what? And it's not as wide as a Suburban.
2: No,
1: just FYI.
2: No,
1: twice the number of wings.
2: Skinnier than a motorcycle.
4: Way more terrifying. Way more terrifying.
1: This text: if it's already in the air, it's like driving a car. Sure, that's fine, but you have to land it, right? I can park a car if I've never driven it before.
2: Yeah, and it's not like parking a car; it's like backing up a semi truck. Like, you know how everything's opposite? So if you've never driven like a semi-truck before,
4: it's a semi. You're killing me with semi.
1: Semi.
2: Oh, whatever. 18-wheeler. Semi. Semi. Or if you
1: semi-truck means like it's almost a truck.
2: Or if you've got a trailer on the back of your car, you know how annoying that is because it's all opposite and it takes forever
1: up
2: to learn.
1: Up is down. Down is up.
2: Yeah. That's what
1: left
2: like.
1: And right is accurate.
3: All right. Well, we need to figure out who could land a plane better.
1: What about this? Nick, take us back up this weekend. And then just without warning, he just stands up and goes, you're up, and moves to the to a different seat. And then whoever it is has to skitter up there.
3: Shuffle up.
4: Yeah, that sounds amazing.
1: And then he could be in the co-pilot seat.
3: Hmm.
1: I'm sure he's down for that.
3: Can't you do everything from both sides?
4: I think so, yeah.
1: Sure.
4: You just shift it over.
1: I mean, we've flown twice. We know. So, yeah.
4: I mean, I feel like there wouldn't be a yoke on both sides if you couldn't use it from both sides.
3: Oh, yeah. Or maybe it's like, you know, when you get your kid a car seat with the, has a little fake steering wheel in it.
4: Like Maggie on the Simpsons.
1: Yeah. Okay, Flight Simulator VR. It has all the buttons of the aircraft, and you have to press all of the buttons. It's exactly the same. Also, there's a full flight simulator at the Air Zoo in Kalamazoo, 40 minutes south of here.
4: Okay.
3: Okay.
4: That's what it needs to be.
1: So we need to book time in front of the other children that are there for their field trips.
5: Yeah.
4: Like when we did that, when we went to that virtual reality place a year or so ago, and they had like the off-road vehicle one where you've got screens all the way around and it's on a gimbal.
1: Yeah, those were like $100,000.
4: Right. But I don't want to own one. I just want to go sit in one.
1: Valid point. More next. 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
2: Did you miss when Hot Wings said this?
3: Regardless of flavor, cream soda is the best pop. Root beer is second.
4: What in God's name would ever make you say that?
5: Those are my two least favorite.
3: Because I like them.
4: Ew, cream soda?
3: Yeah. Delicious.
4: Said no one. It tastes like marshmallows that have been dipped in Coke.
6: Some would even say it tastes like cream soda.
3: Not everything has to be a seven-step machine.
4: But when people are like, what kind of cream? I'm talking like an old marshmallow that's been dipped in a flat Coke.
6: Not like jeans cream, but like...
3: Yeah, not...
4: Ew, is there a thing called jeans cream?
6: Well, I think you know what it is.
3: Well, yeah, I've made that a time or two.
6: Yeah, it's always homemade.
4: Okay.
6: And embarrassing.
4: Okay. We've all had a little bit of jeans cream. Well, even you, Howie.
6: I'm sitting in it.
3: That took an unfortunate turn. And
4: we're all creaming our jeans right now.
6: Yep.
3: When you meet new people and someone introduces you, do they give a disclaimer about you beforehand? Now, you know those disclaimers because you've probably given one about somebody else.
7: Definitely. There are certain people that really lend themselves to having disclaimers about them.
3: Maitland, what's an example of how this started? Because you brought this up.
8: Yeah. So Kelly and I were talking about how nice it is to hang out either with each other or you get that one group of friends where it's just nice to be around them because you're like, man, I don't have to warn anybody about a specific person. It's nice to hang out with mm-hmm. people that don't come with disclaimers because I do have other friends where it's like, yeah, she's my friend, but she doesn't really like other people or
3: well, that's a bad disclaimer.
7: Yeah, that's a bad one.
8: Or, you know, she's gonna seem like she doesn't like anything we're doing, but that's just her face.
9: Or she's a tell it like it is person.
8: Yeah.
3: Just her face. Okay, that's not as bad.
8: Right.
3: Like if they just have resting not enjoying this face, which is a very nice way of saying it.
8: I feel like the most common one people have is just they're really great once you get to know them.
4: Yes, yeah, exactly.
7: I hope nobody's ever had to say you just have to get to know
8: him. Yeah.
3: You mean about you? Or
7: people
3: definitely say it.
7: Yeah. No. I mean, I've said it about other people before, and you go, I shouldn't have to say that, actually.
3: Do you have any friends currently, Hot Wings, or people in your life that are in your orbit, so to speak, that you would have to say, if you get to know him, you'll like him?
7: No, I don't think so. I mean, my orbit's pretty small, and it always has been, but at this point, I definitely don't hang out with people that make me uncomfortable. That would have happened mostly in college, I think, where I had a couple of friends where I liked them, but it'd be like, yeah, okay, he gets loud when he drinks, but otherwise he's fun or whatever. But I mean,
3: kind of friend where you go, that's enough of them for a while.
7: Yeah, no, I don't think I have anybody like that now, thankfully.

0: would be like, oh, yeah, this is great. Just don't bring up whatever subject.
1: Yeah.
2: Mm-hmm.
0: 'Cause you'll go down a path you don't want to go down, and I don't either. Otherwise, you're good. Just don't bring that. You know, don't bring up your love of Lincolns or whatever. You know what I mean? Like
3: the car or people whose last name is Lincoln.
0: Yeah, mostly that. Anything. Yeah.
3: He's really into Lincoln Kennedy, the former football player.
0: Yeah, it's typically like, especially depending on who you're bringing together. It's, you know, if you're already talking to somebody who also has a strong opinion, you might say, well, just, you know, just avoid politics, or maybe let's not talk about religion, or, you know, let's just talk about the, you know, keep it benign.
1: Yeah. Mm-hmm.
0: No hot button stuff. Can we do that? Great. You know,
3: Kelly.
1: Oh my God, yeah. My friends,
3: you
1: my
3: have
1: family,
3: lots of disclaimer
1: they're all
3: friends,
1: filled with disclaimers. Yes, and I love it. I'm one of those friends too, depending on where I'm at in my life. I think I've had plenty of disclaimers slapped on me. But I have my family, I'll have to tell them, like, hey, straight up, me and my mom, when we see each other every time, we're so super emotional. Like, we're going to cry. Like, that's a disclaimer. And same with Hot Wings, like you were just saying. Like, my brother Ricky, he's a snake person. That's a disclaimer. Like, my brother Michael.
3: That's a warning. Yeah. That's a warning label. Is there a difference between a warning label and a disclaimer?
1: Yeah, definitely. Because for him, I think for some people, like some snake people are weird. Ricky's wild. And Ricky has been wild since he came out the womb. Like, Ricky is just that wild brother that I love. Even now in his, gosh, I think he's 50 now. When he's got his whole life together, still when I talk to him, I'm like, there's just something that's always wild about your tone. Like, that's Ricky. And then Kyle, he comes with a disclaimer of like, hey, man, my brother Kyle's like a genius. So he can name any plant in the world. You should just point at anything. It's such a weird disclaimer. And then Craig, you know, anytime I talk about Craig, I'm like, I don't really know that he's got a disclaimer that's, I don't know. Craig's just like probably the most chill.
3: That's his disclaimer.
1: Yeah. Of all my
3: Craig's
1: brothers.
3: Chill.
1: Yeah. Of all my brothers. And then my dad's disclaimer is, hey, my dad comes off a little scary because he was in the military. He's actually very, very funny. Because if you just saw my dad staring at you, you'd probably be like, this man has stories. But then once he starts telling you those stories, it's like, oh, these are funny.
3: Right. All right. So who thinks they have a disclaimer? Like a legit disclaimer? Like not things we're going to make fun of each other for, but your friends, before they introduce you, see if you're going to meet somebody new. Do you think you have a disclaimer?
4: I don't think so.
3: I don't think you do.
4: I don't.
3: I wouldn't have one for you.
4: Yeah, but you also, I don't know, we know each other really well, so.
3: Yeah, but that would be a reason to have one.
0: Yeah, yeah, it's a little easier though.
4: But anything that I have that you may think I need a disclaimer on has been normalized to you by that point.
3: Okay.
4: You know?
3: Yeah, I still don't, but I never thought that before. Yeah, Kelly,
4: if I had a weird twitch or something, you'd be used to it by now.
2: Meet my friend Steve. He's chill. He's just really into Jeeps. Don't ask him about Jeeps. Like, but even that, like, I've never once been around you and been like, can this dude shut off about Jeeps?
3: No. Yeah,
4: I gotta show you something.
3: Yeah.
1: Mm. This is my friend Steve. He's slightly racist. That's your disclaimer. Just kidding.
3: But against like groups that other people leave alone.
1: Yeah.
3: Like the Islanders in Moana.
1: Yeah. People who drive Kias.
0: Well, I think we can all
3: he's not racist towards races. He's racist towards race cars.
1: Yeah.
3: He doesn't like F1.
1: Oh, that's funny.
3: Kelly, do you have a disclaimer?
1: I think so. I think people will probably be like, man, our friend Kelly's coming over. Y'all, you don't even know what to expect. She might be crying. She might be laughing. She might be aggressive. She's emotional. I think that's what people
3: You think emotional?
1: Say. I think in the last 6 months, for sure. I think anywhere I've been in the last
3: noticed.
1: 6 months.
4: Why? What's going on?
3: Yeah.
1: Well, I remember every time before we traveled, before I'd said anything about a divorce, I was like, can you guys please tell people not to ask me about my wedding and my beautiful wedding pictures? Because that was the one thing people wanted to do. Mm-hmm. So y'all had a disclaimer for me during travel. Y'all would walk up to people before we even shook hands. Don't say anything about Kelly's marriage. It's so good to see you.
3: Don't ask.
1: Yeah. So every weekend I was gone just to, you know, be distracted. And I think people.
3: Pretty understandable.
1: Like, hey, Kelly's coming into town. She's broken right now.
3: I suspect during my divorce, I probably had a bit of a disclaimer. Like, well, he's a bit right at the surface right about now.
1: Yeah.
3: He's willing to share some things.
1: But I think

0: right now, especially if you were to come into the room or something with the studio, if there was any disclaimer, it'd be like, man, Freebeer's probably like the busiest person in the room right now. But I can't think of one particular thing, like when I have certain friends or brothers, like I was doing earlier, mm-hmm. where you have to say, oh yeah, Freebeer's kind of got like one of those personalities you have to get to know, like, or he's the quiet kind of funny. Like, you're just a really
1: wish.
0: Easy personality.
1: Quiet and
0: with.
1: Funny would be a nice change. Yeah. Each of them would be a nice one.
0: Yeah. Again, one of those friends that, like Maitlin said the other day, that doesn't come with a disclaimer. It's so yeah. nice. Mm-hmm.
1: Yeah. Cummings, do you have a disclaimer?
2: Probably. I think my disclaimer would be, he's a bit shy and anxious at first, so he might look like he doesn't want to talk to you, but he's nice and he does.
1: Yeah. I remember we told you at remotes, along to our remotes or appearances, we said, mm-hmm. hey, a lot of people think you're standoffish.
2: Yeah.
1: And it wasn't to be a butthole. It was you're not standoffish.
2: No, my resting state is that person probably doesn't want to talk to me.
1: Well, and you're naturally introverted.
2: Uh-huh.
1: Less so now, but more so then.
2: Yeah, I can turn it on. I'm an extroverted introvert.
1: Yes.
2: My natural state is introvert. Assuming people don't want to talk to me.
1: You would find one person typically. You're more comfortable. You're likely to find someone and talk to them for a long time.
2: Yeah.
1: Whereas that makes me uncomfortable. So as I'm like, bounce, bounce, bounce. There, they didn't have enough time to get to know me and not like me. Bye.
2: Yeah.
1: It would come across. People would be like, what's Hobbing's deal? Everybody else said hi to me.
2: Yeah. Once you wind me up, then I won't stop. Like I hadn't had a like face-to-face conversation with my across-the-street neighbor, Joyce. In forever. In fact, I generally will only talk to her like once a year. She'll come over. She's so sweet. She's this awesome old lady, and she always brings me Christmas cookies.
0: Oh, that's so nice.
2: She's the best. She reminds me of my grandma. And so she'll come over, and we'll have like a short conversation usually. Well, yesterday we just happened to go out to the mailboxes at the same time, which just almost never happens. And we talked probably for 45 minutes.
1: Yeah.
2: And it was really great.
1: What do you give her? She gets you cookies. What do you give her? Like a fleshy Christmas tree?
2: You know what? I absolutely
0: Hey, put your star
2: do.
0: On top of this.
2: Yeah.
1: Time to get the snow on you.
2: You know what? I have...
1: Hey, Joyce, time for your boys.
2: Yeah. I'm like, hey, see that burning bush over there?
3: Want to recreate that?
1: You want to live your life in color for a moment?
2: You want a burning bush? Yeah, that's kind of how it went.
0: Oh, my God. What if we find out Howings is like a... His neighbor is really his secret lover.
1: Oh, yeah.
0: Joyce is not some old lady.
1: No one would ever suspect that someone named Joyce, no offense, Mom, would be someone's lover.
3: No, why would she take offense to that?
1: I don't think she would at this point.
2: No
1: I think she'd be like, yeah,
2: it.
1: You're right.
2: No one would imagine.
1: My name was eliminated by the Social Security Administration after World War II, but before Vietnam.
2: Yeah.
3: Only old dicks are attracted to Joyce.
1: Well, that should be true. I better be old, just one.
2: Kind of, yeah.
1: Guess Maitland, so. Do you have a disclaimer?
4: I used to be told in high school that like everybody I talked to, they were like, yeah, I really thought you were a snob before I got to
1: really?
4: Know you.
1: Mm.
4: So I guess my disclaimer would be like, yeah, she comes off kind of snobby, but she's just get to know her. I don't actually think that about myself. I think it would be like, oh, she talks a lot.
1: I don't see the snobby thing. Maybe you were a real butt in high school. Do you think you're better than everyone?
4: No.
1: Did you try to make fetch happen, Becky?
4: No, I think it's because I was blonde and did my hair and tried to dress nice.
1: It was easy to assume you were a butthole.
4: Yeah, I guess.
1: Boy,
2: yeah.
1: Isn't that a bummer when you do that to someone? You're like, oh, look at that guy. So good looking and charming. I bet he's a real prick.
4: Yeah.
1: And then you get to know him and you're like, God, he's so...
3: He cares about the way he looks.
1: Yeah.
3: Let's get him.
2: Yeah. I don't like
1: it, it's
2: him
1: weird,
2: for being so
1: but
2: good.
1: We all do that a little bit, right?
2: Of course. I mean, all judge people on looks. Yes.
1: Yeah. And it's not
2: make assumptions.
0: It's like they're so pretty. I hope they suck. You know, they can't have two good things going for them. Yeah. And then they meet Maitland and they're like, wow, she's pretty and she's perfect. Okay, cool.
2: Yeah, it's true. Well, and also, I mean, I know the old adage, but let's face it. We all do judge books by their cover.
0: Of course.
1: Yeah, that's how you buy them.
2: Yeah.
1: That's how you read it first and then make a decision.
2: It's literally how I buy everything. Yeah. Oh, that shampoo bottle looks like it means business. That's the one I'm buying. I bet that cleans hair great. It's got manly colors. I bet it's so much better than that girly one.
1: This text, I always thought Maitland sounds snobby and uppity, but I listen every day and I don't think she actually is. I don't hear that at all.
2: How would you think she sounds that way, but you listen and think she doesn't sound that way? That's interesting.
1: That is weird.
4: Right. Hey,
1: Kelly's disclaimer is, I bet she gives face parties for scalloped potatoes.
0: Yes, I would. Don't even put it past me.
2: No one would.
0: As long as they don't come out of a box, I'm cool with that. Make them homemade. I'll give you a face party for scalloped potatoes for sure.
2: But if it had been long enough, would the box still do?
0: Absolutely.
2: Yeah.
0: So you're not picky. Sure. Not really. No, it won't matter. I can't taste the difference after a face party anyway.
1: It's all cheese to me. Hot Wings warning label sounds like a description of a dog at the pound. Anxious and standoffish, but he just like a good home for his last couple years.
2: Kind of, yeah.
1: Yeah.
2: Yeah.
1: All right. Listeners are sending in their disclaimers. 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Back in a minute. 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
1: God, how'd you break your arm?
2: I'm in a sling right now. Yeah, hands broke, wrist is broke, bar fight.
3: Did you win?
2: Well, let me go ahead and say, you got to see the other guy. He looks perfect because he whooped my ass.
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3: What is the disclaimer? People hear about you before they're introduced to you by people who know you. Or you can tell us your own that you think you should come with. It was determined, not by us, but me and Steve and Maitland, no disclaimer. Kelly's disclaimer, what did you think yours was? She's aggressive?
1: Emotional, but that too, yes. Emotionally,
3: she's emotional and aggressive. Hot Wings has resting butthole face, but he probably does want to talk to you.
4: Oh, I definitely, almost certainly do. Not all of you, but most of you.
3: Tommy?
4: I think, I have one for you, Free Beer.
3: What is it?
4: When you meet Free Beer, if you're around him long enough, he will do play-by-play on something you're doing or he sees.
5: Mm-hmm. I think my only one for you would be...
3: Okay, like, well, I went from none to let's make a list.
5: No, is that...
3: Pretty fast.
5: He's going to roast you. He's just kidding. Or like, I don't know, he's not going to sound like he's joking, but he is.
3: Oh, that's worse.
4: That did used to be your disclaimer, is he's bad at sarcasm.
3: He's great at sarcasm.
4: Well, no, because usually to be good at it, it has to be obvious you're being sarcastic, but you did it in a way that it legitimately sounded like you were being mean.
3: I still do.
6: So, you're fat.
4: Yeah.
6: Just kidding.
4: Good sarcasm is like, that's a good looking sandwich. You go, nice sandwich.
7: Free Beer loves
5: seems
7: the,
5: like you really need it.
3: I don't say not. Shut up. That's the most offensive thing anyone said.
6: Not four out of you.
3: Jesus.
6: Not.
3: Yes, I am still. I peaked in 2005.
5: Not.
3: Actually, maybe. But I think I do that bad sarcasm thing to the kids too much. Because last night I made burgers and we had a lot of different events going on. So a couple kids were like, going to eat fast and then go. And, one of our oldest had gotten home from football practice and was about to go to another practice. And so he said, I'm really hungry. Are there any extra hamburger patties? And I said, yeah, they're in the fridge. And then we were getting ready and I watched him get up from his spot, stop eating, go around the counter, open the fridge and stare in there. And I go, what are you doing? Did you want it right now? Cause you don't take it one bite of the burger he had. He goes, no, I'm just looking. Did you not believe me? And he goes, I assumed when you said they're in the fridge, they just were uncooked and you were saying like, yeah, go ahead and make them. And I'm like, why would you say that? Why would you assume that? And he goes, it seems like a joke you'd make. I said, I think I need to work on my jokes.
4: Yeah.
3: And in my head, I heard, there's some gaps in your jokes, bitch. One of my all-time favorite drops. Tommy, back to you. What's your disclaimer?
7: I would say that I talk a lot. I also make strange noises.
3: You make strange noises?
7: Yeah, like I do make those weird hiccups, and I just, you know the sounds I make.
5: Yeah.
8: Remember,
4: remember
8: when we asked him why people were calling the hotline or something? And he just goes,
7: yeah.
3: I knew exactly what you're talking about. I just was hoping you'd do something.
7: Yeah, I don't know where that came from, but sometimes sound do better word.
1: Yeah. Uh-huh. Mm. Sound do better word.
4: Yeah, sometimes sound do better word. Yeah, I don't think I would ever give that disclaimer. I would want somebody to discover that joy on their own. As we have.
7: Thank you.
4: Yeah.
3: All right. People are sending in their disclaimers. I'll read it. You tell me if you think that's an okay disclaimer for someone to have.
8: Okay.
3: Let's start with this one. I'm a nice person, but borderline sexual harasser.
1: Okay.
4: He's a toucher. So yeah, you're the obnoxious uncle.
8: I mean, that's not. I don't think that's okay.
4: Yeah,
8: especially if you recognize it
3: from the 518. They smoke a lot of pot, and that's the only time they don't have resting a-hole face.
4: Okay,
3: not bad.
8: Yeah, that's all right.
4: Oh, that's not great.
3: What about this disclaimer for someone else? She might do an Eddie Vedder voice when she sings, so don't be alarmed.
5: Oh, come on. That's me at karaoke.
8: That's perfect. That's such a
3: that was your roommate.
8: Example.
5: No, it wasn't.
3: Yes, it was.
1: I have a yodel friend who we have to tell
3: I
1: people.
3: Love that. I assumed she tipped you off when you reacted.
5: No.
3: I love that you knew it was you.
4: That's fine.
3: Kelly, I'm sorry.
1: No, you're good. I have a yodel friend who, when she gets drunk, she can yodel. And she's really good at it. She did it at the wedding. And she was amazing. And so that's her disclaimer. It's like, uh-oh.
3: It gets good?
1: No, it's really good.
3: Is she embarrassed to do it otherwise, but low-key proud of it?
1: Exactly. Because once you can talk her, it's a little liquid courage that'll get her. Yeah. And once she's there, she's like, all right, I'm going to do it. And then you guys have to stop telling people I do this. Because everybody tells people.
3: I want to hear it now. Like,
1: hey, you're the friend that yodels. You're the friend that yodels. And she's
3: is this one
1: so
3: of your
1: good.
3: Girlfriends that's coming to town?
1: No, she lives here year-round. Yeah, she's here all the time.
4: But isn't good
3: is
4: yodeling still
3: met?
4: Kind of bad yodeling?
1: I think so. Oh, yeah, no, you've met her at a live show.
4: Like being great at accordion?
1: I mean, she's beautiful, though, too. So that
3: Walmart kid got a deal out of it.
1: He did, and he sounds good now. His music
3: I got
1: good.
3: $1 million blue. Hoo-hoo-hoo. See, that was bad. But if you're good at it.
1: Yeah, but no, she's good at it. It's yeah. crazy.
4: She's single?
1: Actually, yeah, hot wings.
3: Holy
1: crap.
3: You just said her hidden skill sucks.
4: Yeah, well, that's good. That's a notch down. That helps me.
3: Oh, so you're pre-negging
4: that brings,
3: her.
4: That probably brings us all, like one notch closer together.
1: Man, I thought of this before.
4: Yeah.
1: You guys would be great
3: Oh,
1: together.
3: You said she was really attractive.
1: She is. She's so hot.
3: I was just explaining why you hadn't thought of it before.
4: No, I think I know. I know why this hasn't come up.
3: As she said the phrase, anything will do. I don't want to have my face eaten by a cat.
4: Has she ever said, I don't like muscles much?
1: I like somebody who likes legumes a lot.
4: Yeah, I'm pretty into skeletons.
3: This text.
1: Do you like trees?
3: The disclaimer my friends give me, they introduce me and say, he's a golden retriever. He likes everyone.
5: Aw.
1: That's sweet.
3: That's sweet.
5: Disclaimer to have.
3: That's a very, I mean, being compared to a golden retriever is great.
4: Mm-hmm.
3: Unless it's like he has a soft mouth and he'll hold anything in it.
5: We got
4: that's
5: this,
4: not bad either, I guess.
5: We got this one on the app from Clarksville. He says he's got one for his buddy Joey. He's going to talk about Bigfoot.
3: Gross.
8: Is that your go-to right off the bat? Leaving Bigfoot?
5: Yeah.
8: I saw Bigfoot.
4: Yeah. I would immediately want to just look at him and go, don't, don't.
5: Like, oh, what size don't. Shoe you wear? Size 12. Don't, Joey, don't do it.
4: Don't.
8: Sounds like you got a Bigfoot. You ever heard of him?
3: This one. If you give me PBR, I will pee myself.
4: Just PBR?
3: Just PBR?
4: Like, is it, or just beer in general?
3: That seems self-fulfilling.
1: I feel like we all have the pee the bed friend, like the... As an adult, where you're like, wow, you're still peeing the bed when you drink. You can't stay the night at my
3: not
1: house.
3: Good.
4: I don't think I have a pee the bed friend. I don't think I've ever had a pee the bed friend.
1: Ever?
5: I've got one.
1: Oh, yeah. See, Maitland's got a pee the bed friend.
3: I don't think I have.
4: No.
8: I don't think I do either.
4: I think it might be a little more common with you gals. Yeah. By the sounds of it.
5: No, they're both guys. Dudes. Yeah.
4: They're both dudes?
5: Yeah.
4: Oh, I would not be friends with them at all. Like, at least, like, you know, I don't know.
3: Maybe they wouldn't tell you, but they'd tell Kelly and Maitland because they're trustworthy and you have that resting jerk face.
4: Yeah, maybe.
3: They probably think you're going to judge them.
4: I'm going to need to some investigation.
3: Oh, Hobbs has to have a disclaimer of, it's going to sound like he's lecturing you, but he's just thinking things through.
5: Yeah.
4: Yeah.
5: No, Maitland, there aren't any puffins in Maine.
4: I'm a work in progress. You know, the sad thing is I'm better than I used to be.
3: Yeah.
4: You know how often I keep my mouth shut now?
3: I wish he hadn't told you.
4: Yeah.
3: I love that for us.
4: I never used to keep my mouth shut. I chimed in on everything. So
3: are there times where you're like, you don't know, man, shut up?
4: Yes. Oh, yeah. My internal monologue. Yeah. Don't. Don't say it.
3: Don't you hate when you catch it at the end? I mean, that's kind of what happened
4: with the puffins. Yeah, that's what happened
3: with
4: the puffins. I think I've just said something I'm not aware of.
3: Kayla asked me something last night, and I answered, and she goes, oh, okay, so then we probably shouldn't do it. And I said, I'm not going to lie. I realized towards the end of that I don't have any actual idea about what would happen in this scenario, but I just played it through in my brain and answered like that was all legit. She said, so what your answer is, you don't know? And I go, I don't know. That's how it is. That would be maybe that's my disclaimer too.
8: This my mom came in. I dated a pee the girl. I dated a pee the bed girl one time when I was younger. She was a freak.
1: They pee the bed to see if you'll stick around.
3: We got one from the 931 earlier. It said, people think I'm nice, but my disclaimer if they got to know me would be, she's a slut who makes bad decisions.
1: I can't relate.
4: No. Yeah, you can be both things. You can be nice and somebody who makes bad decisions.
1: Yeah.
3: This text.
4: Slutty. Yeah, it's
3: slutty. My mom's disclaimer is, yeah, she's the nicest person ever, but at least once at a party, she's going to say something that'll make three or four people want to leave.
1: Yeah. Ooh.
4: Yeah.
1: I feel like I have family members like, oh, okay, this person's coming. She's opinionated.
4: Yeah. The filter doesn't work well.
1: Yeah.
3: Boy, a lot of people have pee the bed friends.
1: Exactly.
8: Yeah. I'm surprised by how many.
1: I have two pee the bed friends.
3: Steve, do you have one?
8: I do not. Kyle. That I know of.
3: Not Kyle?
8: No. Nobody's ever come to me and said, hey, I'm your pee the bed friend.
1: Well, you don't know until they pee your bed. Well, and then you're like, okay, you're not allowed to sleep over anymore because you pee the bed.
3: Who on the show is most likely to be pee the bed friend?
1: Tommy, for sure.
3: Yeah, that's what I was thinking.
7: I knew you were going to say that.
3: Because you are the most likely to do it.
7: Well, I've not peed the bed.
1: Ever.
7: I was a baby. But who among us hasn't peed the bed as a little boy, little lady?
1: A child? What
8: you do make weird noises.
4: Yeah, that's a weird way to say it.
8: Maitland, as a little boy, lady.
3: Maitland, if you were making eye contact with Tommy when he said that, would have you thrown up in your mouth?
1: I think so.
7: Go ahead, Maitland. Turn around. Let's try again.
1: Oh, I'm going to have to.
3: She's going to turn around.
7: Who among us hasn't peed the bed as a little boy or a little baby?
3: That's gross, right?
5: Yeah. Like feel it. It burns.
3: It's like there's something sitting on my chest.
7: No, so I don't think I am. I think that I would be so incapable of peeing the bed because I don't think I could bounce back from that. And I don't have no problem humiliating myself to a degree, but that one you don't bounce back from.
3: Mm-hmm.
7: And I'm not trying to.
3: Yeah, that would be bad.
7: Yeah.
1: Yeah, the people who peed the bed in college, those stories were, they ran through and you never lost out.
3: There's one person from college that I only knew for a semester, Hot Wings. She was from your hometown. And her roommates told us that they had to put her in trash bags at night because she was peeing the bed so frequently. And she was, I assume it's true because her roommates were nice people who didn't seem the type to make lies. And she came to college as one of the most naive, and I don't mean that insulting. She just was. She was very sheltered.
4: She was very, very sweet.
3: And so when she got a taste of freedom, things went crazy.
1: Pee in the bed. Yeah,
3: that happens. MTV spring break all day long, every day.
4: Yeah, she only made it 1 year or maybe a semester.
3: I don't know if she made it past Thanksgiving.
4: Maybe just the first semester. Yeah, she went full on binge town, man. It was not good.
3: I remember the first weekend that we met her, like the first weekend of the college semester, we were at the football game. It was the time we drank way too much watching Saved by the Bell and doing drinking games, and then went to the football game. And she was like, I don't know what an orgasm is. And by like two games later, she was faking orgasms every first down.
4: Yeah.
3: She's really advancing quickly.
4: Yeah.
3: It's like a super bug of slutty. I don't know if she was slutty.
4: Not sure.
3: I wanted to know.
4: I mean, she hadn't been, but she might have.
3: She was not interested in sharing that information with me, I'll tell you that. More on the way. It is the Free Beer and Hot Wings Show.
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3: Thank God their tails turned to legs on land. I saw that in the movie Splash.
4: Isn't that movie problematic if you look back at it now? Like, wasn't there a pervert or a toucher in that or something?
3: I don't know. I don't remember there being any problem with it when I was about 11 and I saw it and Daryl Hannah came out of the water and you could damn near see everything.
5: Yeah there was touching.
3: So yeah, I don't know.
6: A kid that day.
3: Yeah. Me.
2: Sign up to be a fancy idiot at freebeerandhotwings.com.
1: Free Beer, Hot Wings, Steve, Kelly, and Maitland. So there was a time where when celebrities or famous people, if they had a scandal, no one heard about it. And yeah. It wasn't that long ago, right?
3: But no, not really. Once the internet hit, man,
1: The Inquirer started out, and at first they were ludicrous, but then you found out, they got a few right.
3: There were a few ones in there for sure.
1: The early stages of the internet, TMZ, and some of the other websites that started. And now, if someone has a scandal, we're finding out 99% of the time.
4: And super quickly.
1: But it's easy, I think, for some people to go, yeah, back then, man, people were more wholesome. No, they were not.
3: No, they weren't. No, they definitely were not.
1: So we're going to go to some very, very old celebrities, like dead for decades kind of celebrities. Dead in a way that, never heard of these people. But let's talk about some of their stuff, okay?
4: Okay.
1: Have you ever heard of Tallulah Bankhead?
3: I have heard that name. I don't know why.
1: She was a stage and screen actor famous for her performance in Alfred Hitchcock's Lifeboat. She was also famous amongst her peers and people who knew her for being very sexually adventurous.
3: Okay.
5: Good for her.
1: She even described herself as being as pure as the driven slush. So she's very self-aware.
3: All right, okay.
1: While performing on London's West End way back 98 years ago, she became the center of rumors that were shocking even for her, that the 26-year-old bankhead was meeting Eton schoolboys at a nearby hotel for clandestine trysts. Mm. She was even said to have snuck one boy out of the school in her car, hidden under a rug. When the headmaster got wind of it, he expelled the 6 boys, including the son of a lord.
3: The son of a
4: not
3: lord?
4: Bad.
3: Oh, man.
1: Like, not Jesus, but like a royal, in a...
3: Oh, yeah.
1: That kind of lord. The ones that leap. This scandal in the making never rose beyond the whisper stage, but in 2000, the UK's Public Record Office released confidential files that confirmed it did happen, according to the MI5. It's like their FBI or CIA, whatever. UK's domestic intelligence company, Bankhead, was an extremely immoral person with indecent and unnatural practices with the Eton schoolboys. Now, the schoolboys in the photo, they look like not high schoolers. So this lady was a pedophile.
3: Okay.
1: That's what they're saying.
3: Okay.
1: Also, if they were high schoolers, this lady was a pedophile. Mm-hmm. She was 26. By the way, in the photo they included, everyone, including the children, are in top hats. It's a very expensive school.
3: Okay.
1: The kids are driving go-karts in 1928 that look like Rolls Royces.
3: Okay, yeah. A very exclusive school. I mean, I've heard of that school.
1: You have?
3: Eton?
1: Yeah.
3: Yeah. It's like one of those famous old boarding schools.
1: Sounds right to me.
3: I think it's still around.
1: Mm-hmm. Number two, talking about age-old scandals. That's certainly a big scandal.
4: Yeah.
3: That's pretty big. Yeah, yeah.
1: Has the U.S. ever had a gay president?
5: Probably.
4: Yeah. I know that there were rumors about somebody.
3: Yeah, Madison maybe, or...
1: Are you saying that because you think it's his first name?
3: Yeah, Madison. No. James Madison, James Monroe. I thought one of the earlier ones.
5: Teddy Roosevelt. He's a bear.
1: He would have been a bear. Now, we don't know about any of them for real, because obviously it would have been very scandalous, just like we were talking about. To this day, many historians believe President James Buchanan was very possibly gay, which would have been a scandal then.
3: Okay.
1: He's the only lifelong bachelor ever elected to the White House. He did not have a wife, but he did have an intense relationship with Alabama senator and later his vice president, William Rufus King, known as Rufy to his friends. The two men lived together in the 1830s and 1840s, attended social functions as a pair, and were so inseparable that political insiders nicknamed King Miss Nancy. Sounds like people knew.
3: Oh, boy.
1: When
4: King
1: was sent overseas as a diplomat in 1844, Buchanan wrote emotionally charged letters lamenting the loneliness of their separation and describing how empty his home felt without him.
5: Aww.
3: That sounds like a relationship.
1: Sounds like a relationship.
4: Yeah.
1: No newspaper dared say anything about it outright, but the whispers circulated freely in political circles.
3: Well, I would imagine, yes.
1: Historians and other institutions in recent decades have reexamined the letters and the unusually blunt gossip surrounding them, and they speculate that Buchanan, no one can say for sure, but it is generally believed.
3: Okay.
1: Number three, old-timey scandals from way before any of us were alive, except Alex. Errol Flynn, one of Hollywood's biggest stars of the 30s and 40s.
3: Played Robin Hood, I think, right?
1: He did. How is he good at this? You paid attention in those early mass media classes.
3: I did, in mass media, yeah.
1: The adventures of Robin Hood, and he was notorious for his hard drinking and womanizing. Womanizing, that is. But this is not a rumor about that, because I think a lot of people in that era, as they would be now, when they're rich, powerful, young, and good-looking, probably have a lot of sex and drink a lot of booze.
3: Oh, yeah.
1: Right?
3: Especially, yeah. Oh, yeah.
1: This rumor is that he was something else. It's about claims that he may have been a secret Nazi intelligence officer prior to World War II.
3: Oh, geez. Okay.
1: The allegation didn't surface until the 1980s when a biographer named Charles Higgum published a book arguing the newly released FBI and State Department documents obtained via the Freedom of Information Act showed Flynn was buddies with a confirmed German agent, Austrian physician Erman Urban.
4: Erman Urban. We're so simple.
1: Records suggested Urban began spying in the 1930s, continued through the war, and Higgum claimed that during that time, Flynn assisted him in obtaining questionable travel documents. He even facilitated Urban's getting into Spain during the Spanish Civil War, when Germany backed the fascist forces. Urban reportedly said Flynn's pattern of help led him to the natural conclusion that Flynn knowingly aided Nazi espionage.
4: That's a big one.
1: The evidence not completely airtight. There is not one single document proving Flynn was a Nazi agent. But what was he going to do? Fill out a application for a job that says previous employer, Nazis?
3: Right? Yeah.
4: Good point.
1: Spy?
3: Probably not.
1: Previous experience? None specifically.
4: Who's the head of Nazi HR? So we can get a reference from you.
1: All right. Which baseball player maybe killed a man on the side of the road?
4: Whoa.
3: Oh, it's got to be Ty Cobb.
1: It is Ty Cobb.
4: Whoa.
3: That guy.
4: How'd you know that?
3: Because he was a notorious a-hole.
1: There was
3: everyone.
1: A story about him where he was getting heckled. The great Detroit Tiger, Ty Cobb, in the initial Hall of Fame class. Like when they started the Hall of Fame, him and Babe Ruth were two of the people that went in the first class. This was always a rumor, and I think it's been disproven now, but people believed it for most of a century, that at one point at a game at Old Tiger Stadium, I think it was Briggs Stadium then, he was getting heckled by a fan, and he went up and started wailing on the fan. And someone yelled, "Ty, stop hitting him, he's a cripple." And he replied, "Well, then he should have kept his mouth shut if he can't fight," and then kept punching his face.
6: Let me explain something to you, all right? Cripples are not cool.
1: It's a known recording of Ty Cobb.
3: Yeah,
4: I didn't
3: very
4: know that.
3: Early.
4: Yeah, I always wondered where that came from.
3: Yeah, the 1911 season.
1: He earned a reputation as a violent, racist jerk. At one point, he was a player manager. Other players in baseball and management hated him so much that Ty Cobb played center field. They made a rule that outfielders couldn't come into the infield during a stoppage of play to talk to the pitcher. Only because they hated Ty Cobb and wanted to make him stay away.
3: So not because it took a ton of time.
1: This article says Cobb once climbed into the stands and beat the hell out of a heckler who only had one hand. When fans pointed out he only had one hand, Cobb said, quote, "I don't care if he doesn't have feet," and then kept hitting him. So very similar to what I said.
3: Okay.
1: But there was also a rumor that followed him everywhere he went, that he'd killed a man when he was attacked by three men who were pretending their car had broken down. Despite the fact that Cobb had stopped to help them, presumably being nice, and you could say he did it in self-defense, people nonetheless concluded, yep, Ty Cobb stopped and murdered a man just because he likes killing. The rumor gained its sharpest teeth decades after Cobb stopped playing, when biographer Al Stump portrayed him as a barely restrained psychopath. Here's the problem. No police report, no court record, or contemporary newspaper account ever surfaced to back up the claim that Cobb actually did kill someone. Now, what did exist is plenty of real incidents, documented fights, arrests, ugly behavior on and off the field, but no dead guy on the side of the road, courtesy of the former all-time hit king.
4: Wow. That's a bold claim to make with zero evidence.
1: Yeah. Mm-hmm. Would you like some more scandals in the next segment?
5: Yes.
1: Which Hollywood siren had work done before people got work done? Like back in the day.
4: Ooh.
1: Another one. Had electrolysis treatment to look more white, and
4: electrolysis?
1: Somebody had a baby with a sister. These are old-timey scandals.
4: These are good ones.
1: You've never heard of.
3: Wow.
1: More next. 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
4: Hot Wings, a lot of people writing in and asking if you washed your legs today.
6: I shampooed my hair and washed my genitals. The rest of it let be. It dries your skin out. It's unnecessary. My legs don't smell.
7: The fact that you don't use lotion is a whole other conversation.
6: My legs aren't dry.
7: I'm not.
6: Well, sometimes they are. But, you know, whatever.
7: But it's water for your skin.
6: Water is water for my skin. That's what water is. That's why it's called water.
7: I know. I know what water is. And I know why we drink water.
6: Your skin
7: wants to drink lotion.
4: Do you refer to drinking water as lotion for your tummy?
7: Yeah. I will start doing that. Oh, that's great.
8: That sounds like something
6: you have a lot of
7: moisturizing my inside.

0: all found out about every scandal. And obviously, we probably still don't know about all of them. You know, like Epstein Island was a thing for a long, long time. We didn't know about that. Now it's like we don't get to know about it. I don't know what's going on with that.
1: I think we all know what's going on.
0: Back, you know, 100 years ago, people were buddy-buddy with the celebrities, so they would hide it on purpose for them. There would be whispers, but there was nothing to amplify the whispers. Mm-hmm. It didn't make it into newspapers. It wasn't on, there certainly wasn't a website, no Twitter, no phone, any of that stuff.
2: Mm-hmm.
0: So we've talked about some of them. Let's get to a few more. Is it Marlene Dietrich, right?
2: Marlene Dietrich.
0: It's not Marlene. It's spelled Marlene. Now, she had one of the most iconic faces in early Hollywood.
2: Yeah.
0: Okay. Over the years, the rumor mill suggested that she underwent the knife to improve her appearance. Now, the gossip, hard to disprove or prove today. Her reputation as a star turned recluse has become more legend than fact. But this is nearly confirmed, as close as you can get. She would give herself what she called, maybe she didn't call it, but do-it-yourself facelifts.
2: Okay.
0: Pulling her hair back tight, yanking her skin back with tape, even concealing needles in her hairline to hold it back.
2: Oh, my gosh.
3: Sounds painful.
0: Now, that is dedication to looking young.
2: Boy, you're not kidding.
0: Now, those ones are, everyone believes those are true. Sure. There's anecdotal stuff from people who worked with her who are like, oh, yeah, this is a thing.
2: I'm sure.
0: These ones, no one knows are true, but people believe. Obviously, some people will do things in their cheeks to emphasize their cheekbones. Now, what is it? The buccal fat? Is that how you say
3: buckle,
0: it?
3: Buckle fat.
2: Yeah.
0: She may have done something similar. Now, that wasn't a thing then. But it is believed that she had a dentist remove all of her molars to thin her face and draw attention to her cheekbones.
2: I guess that would help.
0: That's pretty aggressive.
3: Yeah, I guess nobody would,
2: that's dedication.
3: Nobody would know.
0: If you're willing to shove needles in your hairline, it's not a big deal.
2: Man, she had a pain threshold unlike any other.
4: I hate that.
2: Because back then, you were just yanking them.
3: Yeah,
0: all right, let's
3: maybe
0: get
3: give
0: to
3: you like a leather belt to chew on or something.

0: those standards that he had a scandalous personal life, this one is a big deal. He had an incestuous relationship with his half-sister, Augusta. The allegation never appeared plainly in newspapers, but circulated relentlessly in private letters, in aristocratic drawing rooms, and literary gossip networks. The scandal intensified when Augusta gave birth to a daughter in 1814, making people say, "Is that Byron's kid?"
1: Uh-oh.
0: Uncle
1: Daddy.
2: Yeah, I mean, it's only half gross.
3: Uncle.
1: Oh, man. Yeah.
0: Only a few months after the baby's birth, Lord Byron married Lady Noel Byron, perhaps in part to ward off suspicions. Mm. The marriage lasted less than a year, and Lady Byron would later tell writer Harriet Beecher Stowe she believed the rumors were absolutely true about the half-siblings going halves on a bastard.
1: There's nothing worse than when you want your half-sister to be your stepsister.
2: Yeah. Like, you know,
0: it's a big distinction.
2: Oh, yeah, mm-hmm. It is. It's quite large. It's a chasm, really.
1: It is. Because then you go from, like, you're just room related because you share a space to actually related.
2: Yeah. Yeah. One's just a little sketchy, but it's not illegal.
0: This next one, we've started to hear stuff about this as time has gone on. Judy Garland was treated horribly by the movie studio MGM and by the people that did The Wizard of Oz.
3: Yeah. Isn't she given, like, methamphetamine to stay awake or something?
4: Or cocaine or something.
2: A lot of amphetamines and stuff pumped into her as, like, a 14-year-old.
0: Tip of the iceberg. Now, she was seen, her reputation was sort of the virginal girl next door. And so the studio took it under their duties to maintain that public image. And they exerted near total control over her body, her schedule, and her personal life. Amongst the darkest secrets that were whispered circulated that MGM made her have multiple abortions at a time when it was illegal, including one when she was 19 and newly married, and a few years later following an alleged affair with co-star Tyrone Power. At the time, nothing like that would ever been printed openly because you'd have been sued by the power brokers. In the decades after her death, multiple biographies and memoirs confirmed the abortion rumors via interviews with people close to Garland. When you look back, it says Judy Garland's life was one full of mental health and physical health issues. It's easy to see how the studio's control, and we're not even getting into, she ended up struggling with substance abuse in her life, uppers to get through long production days, but those again were shoved onto her by the studio to make her work.
3: How old was she in Wizard of Oz? Like 14?
2: I think she was 16.
3: Oh, 16. Okay.
2: I think. 16 or 17. Yeah, right here.
0: What if I told you an author of one of the most beloved children's books of the 19th century may have been an early participant in Epstein Island, if that had been a thing?
3: I would not be surprised.
2: No, I wouldn't either.
0: You know Alice's Adventures in Wonderland?
3: Yeah.
0: Lewis Carroll?
2: Yeah.
0: Born Charles Dodson, the writer was known to form many relationships that were overly close with girl children, young girls.
3: Mm.
0: Even in the 19th century, he took thousands of photographs of them, including ones that were found nude or semi-nude after his death. Doesn't sound like a rumor. There was much gossip, too, during his lifetime about his relationship with Alice Liddell, the young girl who helped inspire Alice in Wonderland, and how it may have been written as an overture to her.
2: Okay.
0: In a 2015 BBC documentary, commentator Will Self even referred to Carroll as a heavily repressed pedophile. Doesn't sound that repressed.
2: Yikes.
0: Another university professor wrote in 1938. Okay, so that's, you know, obviously a different time. We are reasonably sure the little girl's substitute for incestuous love objects with Lewis Carroll. Here's where it gets, as they say, further down the rabbit hole. Scholars and biographers dispute these accusations. Historians point out that Victorian norms around childhood and art were very different, and nude child photography was about capturing their innocence and not sexual, and that Carroll always had the parents' consent for photos. That's like saying, well, Michael Jackson, you know, whether he did stuff or not, most people think he did. Well, the parents took their kids over there.
3: Yeah, he had the parents' blessing.
0: Yeah. That doesn't excuse it.
3: No.
0: For the record, there is no definitive evidence.

0: Oh, that's creepy.
1: So what we're saying is the world has always been scandalous.
0: Yeah.
2: Oh, yeah.
0: Yeah, we just find out about it a lot easier.
1: Yeah.
0: A lot earlier now.
1: There was a... The life of Franklin Pierce, the 14th president of the United States, was pretty damn tragic. He lost three young sons, including his last surviving boy, who Pierce watched be crushed to death in a brutal train derailment.
3: Oh,
4: jeez.
1: Weeks before his inauguration.
3: My
0: God. Good Lord.
1: Not surprisingly, he turned to the bottle, but the true extent of his heavy drinking was never acknowledged by the day's media, and it was hidden directly and on purpose. He tended the job's daily requirements, but spent his time drinking. And then when he was done with that, he would drink and drink and drink and drink.
0: So in between the time that he was elected and was inaugurated, this is when this accident happened?
1: Yes.
0: Oh.
1: I just got a funny text. Sorry. I'm not laughing at the child being run over by a train.
2: Perfect.
0: Hilarious.
2: Time. Train crushing.
1: Yeah.
0: Waka waka.
1: It was known at the time that he would regularly drunkenly pass out in the Senate chamber, and they would have to wake him up before the next Senate session, and people, senators in his party, would escort him back to the White House.
0: Boy, what a time.
1: Yeah.
2: So there's always been issues there?
1: Yeah, it seems like it. Hard to believe. I thought they were all such great men.
2: The best of the best.
0: Huh.
1: You think there's any scandals?
0: Yes.
1: What am I doing?
2: What were you going to say? The word now?
0: Oh, right. What scandals will we hear about in a couple of years? Gee, free beer, I wonder.
1: Well, I meant more in the places, like a lot of these people, the general public would have been like, what? Like if we heard something about Tom Hanks or someone that's kind of beloved or Dolly Parton.
2: Know. People already believe all that stuff about
0: I
2: Tom
0: think
2: Hanks.
0: That the,
1: Tom Hanks is making strong points.
0: Dog has been boiled so much that it would be hard for me to be shocked.
5: It really would.
0: By something.
2: Yeah, I mean, I could be certainly disappointed by things, but shocked would be tough at this point. It really would.
1: Yeah, you're absolutely right. Back in a minute, it is the Free Beer and Hot Wings Show.
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3: Yesterday, we're all minding our own business, and we got a ridiculously good tease from Kelly. Like, I wanted to just write back and go, respect, because it was top-notch tease. Mm-hmm. Really good. And then somehow Kelly forgot to share it with us at the outset of the show.
4: Yeah, which she told us about a cat instead.
3: Some people in the room got fussy. I don't remember who.
5: My favorite color is green.
3: Yeah.
0: I really did have one of the most interesting nights of my life last night. So much so that I texted you guys first to let you know we had to talk about it. And then immediately called my dad.
3: Okay.
0: And it has to do with my house. So okay. I don't know if y'all remember, but I bought my house back in January of 2020. And when I first moved in, I had a neighbor, Miss Pam, and Miss Pam was wonderful. She'd come sit on my porch. We'd hang out, watch movies together. And one night we were hanging out and we heard this like thumping, stomping noise upstairs. And it was just the two of us there. Mm-hmm. And she made a remark of, what the hell was that? And I said, oh, that's just the ghost in my house. She's nice. And she looked
3: like
0: at
3: tongue
0: me.
3: Tongue in
0: cheek, but also like I heard a lot of knocking, and it wasn't just like pipes or the furnace starting up or whatever. It was legitimate stuff that I would come in here and talk about on the show when I first moved in.
3: And your house is old.
0: My house is over 100 years old. Yeah. My house, I believe, was built in 1920, 21-ish.
3: Okay. At that time. All right.
0: And so when I said that, Miss Pam, who had been living in the neighborhood at that time, 40, 50 years, said, oh, someone did tragically pass away in this house.
3: Okay.
0: And I was like, well, you assume a house is 100 years old. It's probably been through some hands that have passed. Mm-hmm. And when she told me the story, I realized, oh, no, this is like documentary style tragic. Mm-hmm. And like it's or just like makes the news kind of tragic.
3: Yeah.
0: That, right.
3: It's not just a heart attack.
0: Right. And all she kind of remembered was that the family had to come in and kind of clean the house up, and then they sold it, and it was changed into hands until it came to me. Mm-hmm. So after she told me that, I, you know, started saging the house and started talking to this ghost. I learned her name. I figured out what had happened. And yesterday, I'm sitting in my living room and I get a knock on my door. I'm like, who's this beautiful woman knocking on my door? Are you going to sell me internet? What is this?
3: Fiber optic.
0: I open the door and she says, hey, my name is Lydia. And my dad used to live in this house. Do you mind if I take a picture? And I was like, what? And she said, yeah, my dad lived in this house. He grew up in this house, and he's just a really interesting man. So I'm trying to document part of his life. And he lived here many, many years ago. And I said, was his mom's name? And I said her name. And she goes, yeah.
3: Whoa.
0: And I said, okay, I know very minimal about this story, but is your dad with you? And she said, yeah, my dad's with me. And I was like, whoa. Well, does he want to see the house? Because not only have I like totally changed up the house, like it all looks very different in comparison. But since he's been there, people have like closed in the back porch mm-hmm. and it's now a room and just things have been done that I thought maybe he'd want to see. You know, we all have that curiosity of a house mm-hmm. you live in. You're not in anymore.
3: Love to go in old house.
0: Yeah.
3: Roughly, do you know the era when whatever happened happened?
0: 1996 is when his mother passed.
3: Okay, so it's been, that feels recent, but 30 years.
6: Almost 30.
3: Almost 30.
0: He was no longer in the house, but he was traveling around as an artist. And I tell y'all this because I started to learn about this man. And he comes up to the house, and he's probably like, you know, my mom's and mom and dad's age.
6: Okay.
0: And the moment he walks up, he was just like, I am so excited to see so much light and life coming from this house, because since his mom had passed away, he had driven by out of curiosity when he was in town just to see, like, are people taking care of the house?
3: Yeah, we all do that.
0: Yes. Mm-hmm. And so for the first time, I think with his daughter being there, and then maybe with that warmth and welcoming feeling coming from the house, they felt like she could knock on the door and just ask to take a picture. But I'm like, come in. Let me show you the whole house.
4: I got dinner on the stove.
3: Yeah. She probably was being a little coy when she came to the door by saying, my dad used to live here, because you don't want to lead with the other part, right?
0: Right.
3: And then
0: right.
3: Once you acknowledged that you knew, it's probably easier.
0: Right. And so I didn't say much to him because I wanted to be respectful. If it came up, we could talk about it. Sure. But as we're starting to walk through the house, he's doing that really cool thing of, hey, you know, these walls all used to be white, and it still has all the charming wood character of a house that's 100 years old. But my walls are like deep jewel tone colors and wallpaper and littered in art. And he said, I love that you have art plastered on every wall. I'm an artist now.
3: Mm-hmm.
0: And he's traveling through Michigan and all the places that he lived, which go all the way down to Florida. He lived in a treehouse in Florida. And then was living in the beach in Georgia. So I was like, oh, I'm from Augusta. He lived in Savannah. And they're making their way back up on this road trip called Follow the Art. So you can go to like followtheart.com and actually see this road trip that he and his daughter started doing. And she's making a documentary of his life.
3: Wow.
0: Because it is so fascinating. So then she starts asking, do you mind if I film in the house? And I'm like, I don't mind at all. This is the coolest thing that's ever happened to me. So then he's walking room by room and kind of talking to me about, oh, this is where my brother and I would hang out. It was a porch. Now it's a closed in area. And what used to be the outside closet is now a bathroom.
3: Mm-hmm.
0: And he brought us, we walk into the basement and he said, oh, these storage areas you have down here, which the previous owners that I knew used them to store wine and beer. Him and his brother would make model airplanes. It was like their little creative spaces.
3: Like their little workbenches.
0: Yeah. Okay. And I said, well, let's go upstairs. I'll show you the bedrooms. That's the only part of the house I haven't changed or touched, from painting to the layout, nothing. And he walks into my room and he sees my grandma's art is everywhere. My grandma and her sisters painted. And he just kept saying, I love seeing this art. This was my room. I'm like, oh, this is my room. Mm-hmm. And so he walks out and shows me the porch and says, I used to take my model airplanes and then throw them off the porch right here. And I'm like, I throw tomatoes at my roommate from right here. This is amazing.
3: You're practically bosom buddies.
0: Yeah. We're just having like the best conversation, and standing in his childhood room, his daughter looks at me and goes, I had no idea what to expect from this moment. No idea. But the energy in this house feels so good.
3: And what a nice compliment.
0: It's a nice compliment. It's also kind of a nod to what they might have been worried about driving by the house, maybe in a dilapidated state or something like that. But also walking into it and seeing so much life. Because I imagine the last time he was there moving things out after he had lost his mother was tragic. So we start talking a little bit more as we make our way through the rooms and we go downstairs. And I said, do you want a beer? Like, do you want to just sit here and talk for a minute? Because we also had to sign waivers so she could use like pictures and video of the property. And he goes, not only do I want to talk for a minute, I brought some of my art with me. And he starts telling me about his art journey. And he was just one of those people that like would always be drawing if he was bored, always creating if he was bored. And a friend reached out to him in the 80s and said, can you illustrate a children's book for me? And he illustrated this children's book that I'm holding in my hand that is the history and illustrated history of the state of Michigan, which is where our flagship station is located.
3: Yeah.
0: And he illustrated all of this. So you can pass it around if you want.
3: That's pretty awesome.
0: He wrote me a really nice note in there. And then he said, I also need you to look through my bins of art, because he sells his art at, you know, festivals and things like that.
3: Yeah.
0: And he goes, there's one picture in particular. And his daughter said, you need to find it. It's of a snowman throwing snowballs. And it is inspired by your backyard, because he remembers the backyard so vividly for the snowball fights and running up and down my driveway, which I ride my snowblower down because it's such an intense driveway.
3: Yeah.
0: And as a kid, he holds so many different memories. And you can see his art it goes from being like he's got Native American art that he's done to like nature art, which is beautiful. Ooh. And then there's this really trippy snowman throwing snowballs that have faces. And then there's Santa riding a dragon. It's so freaking cool. We talked to this man and his daughter for 2 hours. 2 hours. It was so cool. His name is Tom Woodruff. And meeting him was such a highlight of my life in this weird, like, full circle moment that really has nothing to do with me other than me being this middle person living in the house now. Yeah. But he knew my neighbors. He knew Miss Pam, who's since passed away. The neighbors across the street who had been there for 50 or 60 years.
3: Did you tell them about the party house?
0: The party house.
6: Yeah. What's the deal with that? They've been partying since the 90s or what?
0: He knew their grandmother, like, who has been there forever. And he just talked about how it's so nice to see that the neighborhood is filled with young families and still these old families that have been there since he remembered. Yeah. And, oh, my gosh, it was just the most fascinating night of my life. It was unreal. And she didn't know what to expect. Lydia, his daughter, had no idea what to expect when she knocked on my door. And I don't think they were going to be like, come and see my house.
3: Right.
0: Yeah. And when I asked
3: them, they were, we'd all be filled with trepidation. Like, is the person going to be like, get out of here, man?
6: Yeah. I can tell you, I would have dread if somebody came into my house and went, hey, can I film some of it? I go, oh, Jesus, man, I got piles everywhere.
0: Yeah. And my roommate,
6: this is not film ready.
0: My roommate was washing her sheets and she's like, do you want to come back after I've made my bed? It was hilarious. But we went from talking about the house and his history to giving dinner recommendations while they're here in town. And I asked where they were staying and they said, oh, an Airbnb. And my mind immediately went to, it would have been so wild if 1 year ago you were doing this coming through Grand Rapids, because you would have seen your house listed on Airbnb.
3: That would have been surreal for him.
0: They just looked at me. I was like, you have no idea how many people have enjoyed this house. I Airbnb'd it for what, like 3-4 years?
7: Mm-hmm.
0: And so many families, you know, like partners, kids, animals have come through that house and enjoyed it. And oh my gosh, he was just so thrilled.
3: Man, who hasn't driven by their childhood home? And if it's not thriving, it hurts your heart.
6: Yeah.
3: And then the opposite would be amazing. Can I read the inscription?
0: Yes, of course you can.
3: Dear Kelly, thanks for letting me look at the house and bring back all the memories. I don't know why you kept asking me to draw you like French girls. I don't know what that means. Signed, Tom Woodruff.
0: You're a liar. Shut up.
4: This one text. Skip, when is the wedding?
6: Yeah, I know. So when are you going to become the awkward same age stepmom of a pretty girl that came over?
7: For real, though, Kelly, I think boredom or anything related to it fears you.
0: Oh, for real.
7: You were never destined for a boring life.
0: No. And if my roommate hadn't have been there, I swear to God, I don't think people would have believed me. And when I told her, she just looked at me like, oh, we're doing this. Mm-hmm. And her and I were just like attached at the hip the rest of the day, looking at that 2 hours they were there, like, look at our house. Look at this room. Check this out. What happened here? Who lived here?
3: How incredibly validating.
0: Yeah.
3: Like to have an artist say, I like the way you've decorated.
0: Yes.
3: Finally, somebody who likes it.
0: Yeah. Right. There's a video that I want to share, but I think she's going to use it in the documentary, so I hesitate because I didn't ask. But she just asked, can we do a group shot and then just a little like blurb that my dad would like to say. And so we're standing there and he's got his arms around us and he just said, I just want to say thank you for the closure that you've given me with this and like the new chapter you've opened in this house. And it was like, I was crying.
3: I was.
0: That's so sweet. I just hugged him and was like, I love you.
3: That's what people were expecting.
0: Yeah. Uh-huh.
3: And then she cut her hand in the palm and said, rub your palm together. Also, we spit.
4: Someone said, did you invite vampires into your house yesterday?
6: I think you did. Yeah, you've been glamored.
4: And also, Kelly's house was cased and filmed yesterday.
0: Yeah, for real.
3: What if? Yeah, everything's getting moved out right now.
4: Hello, I used to live here. Ah, yes, the room where I used to build model airplanes. When do you leave tomorrow?
6: They're going back to their group of salespeople going, we found an easy mark. Okay, yeah. Kirby, you're on for today.
0: I'm just super gold.
6: Solar panels, Tim, you're in. Start, go Monday.
3: Company that pretends you're with the gas company, but you're not. Go get her. More on the way. 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
1: Would you get remarried so Maitland could have 2 points out of three?
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1: This small town in West Virginia, Glasgow, West Virginia, they're having a big debate about decorations in yards. Some people are ready to fight City Hall.
4: Decorations in air quotes.
1: Very much so.
5: We first told you last week about a concern citizens have about the junk cars ordinance in Glasgow. It's a hot topic at the city council meeting tonight.
6: And Paige Taylor is back from the meeting, and she joins us here in the studio. Paige, what happened?
7: Well, Gina and Dave, it was standing room only tonight as Glasgow residents came to the meeting with a lot on their mind, ready to make their voices heard.
8: He asked me why I had it. Well, first of all, it's none of his business why I had it.
9: Emotions running high after 19 people received letters from the town of Glasgow last week saying cars on their property were in violation of a town ordinance.
1: Okay.
9: The letter state.
1: Oh, well, there's a very nice Studebaker from 1900. And obviously not, but you get the idea. It is trash.
2: It looks like crap.
1: Yeah, it's pure trash.
9: Yeah. The letter stated that the town has begun a beautification project and the cars were inoperative, unlicensed, or unregistered. People showing up to Monday night's meeting saying they feel like if the cars are on their property, the town doesn't have the right to tell them what to do with them.
8: When you come and pay my taxes, pay my bills, you can tell me what to do in my yard.
1: But no, that's not true.
4: Well, yes, it is.
1: I mean, they can tell them what to do. It's a city ordinance. Like you can
4: but
1: say
4: But it's that, not at the time. It's currently not a city ordinance. They're trying to
1: take them off without doing an ordinance.
4: Yeah, they're doing a beautification project.
1: Mm. Okay, yeah, they're going to have trouble with this.
10: I brought four cars in here from North Carolina. I've had for 20 years.
4: This guy's
10: and
4: great.
10: To me, they look better than your crap or anybody else's in here.
4: And to me, they look better than your crap.
1: No, they don't, though.
4: Right, but I am on both sides of this.
1: Impossible. Pick a lane.
4: I can see both sides of this because if I live in a house and I keep up my yard and it's nicely manicured and I'm like, man, this is a really great little area, and the person across the street has four rusty cars in their front yard. No, I don't want to see that. But it's also it's their property. It's their right. Why can't they have that? Just because somebody else deems that it's not part of the beautification project.
1: Yes.
4: Like that's kind of a subjective thing.
2: And if you're not paying for an HOA,
4: right,
2: like that's kind of the whole reason you decide whether or not you want to live in a place that can tell you whether this is allowed on your property. So however, if I was your neighbor, I would hate it.
1: So you'd support the city if they passed an ordinance? Because what's the difference?
4: Yeah.
1: Either way, they're making them get rid of the cars.
4: Well, I don't know. I really don't. I don't know what I would do.
1: Yeah.
4: There's still more to this, though.
9: Mayor of Glasgow telling Eyewitness News last week, if someone does not reach out to the town to explain their intention and the cars continue to be a problem, the next step would be a more official violation notice and the town could start issuing fines.
4: So you have to tell them what your intention is. That seems like that there's the loophole right there.
1: Well, they don't like it.
4: You can just be like, well, I mean, my intention is to restore it and get it running because I want to give it to my grandson.
1: But why do you need four cars from North Carolina 20 years ago? You're not fixing anything up. You think you're going to, right, but it's got weeds growing out of the front seat.
4: Yeah, but it's also their right to have it. There's nothing illegal about owning four cars from North Carolina 20 years ago with
1: no,
4: weeds growing
1: not.
4: Out
1: you're
4: of the
1: right.
4: front seat.
10: The letter was like, if you have an intent, because we had some cars in this town that was sitting there and just absolutely been there for years and years and years. They were rusty. And then the mice and rats and snakes.
7: Now, Fannin told Eyewitness News that about 2 years ago, the town adopted the International Residential Code as their guidebook for ordinances because at the time, Glasgow did not have clear ordinances on the books and they were not being enforced. He said this was taken up and approved by the council. No one showed up in protest. live in the studio. Paige,
3: because people don't pay attention.
4: Right.
3: You can't say nobody showed up to protest. That's you think anyone pays attention to that city council that meets in a boardroom at a Holiday Inn? That is a, first of all, like normally those city councils, no one watches it, but at least it's in a boardroom style place or in a school gymnasium. That was in like an overflow room where somebody had a table set up.
4: Mm-hmm.
3: But no one pays attention.
4: That's such BS, though.
3: Well, no one was here when we passed it because nobody cares what you do. This is a almost honorary position. Maitland, should they have to get the cars out of the yard?
11: No. I think they should be allowed to do whatever they want.
4: Mm-hmm.
11: That's America.
4: Express themselves.
2: That's America.
4: FBI.
2: I mean, yeah, I wouldn't like it if I was their neighbor, and especially if it had been sitting there to the point where grass is growing. I have seen people who have that in their yard, or they've bought a house and the previous owners have left it and they've done something creative with it, like made it into their garden because the car is essentially just sunken into the ground and the earth has already started to take over and it looks kind of cool.
11: Yeah.
2: Some of them actually, if you've got that little cottage look and it's some little car that's rinky dinky, you can make it work. But if it's just trash in your yard, I would hate it.
3: So, Steve, you wouldn't support them coming and saying you need to mow your lawn?
4: No.
3: For the neighbors that don't mow their lawn?
4: No, I really don't. I don't think that that is something where government can step in. And I absolutely hate that I'm going to say the words, but it's a slippery slope. And I hate the slippery slope argument.
3: Oh, what's going to happen? Are they going to make us all become cats? What's, I mean, it's always some ludicrous thing that's going to happen next.
4: Well, the frogs are going to make us gay or whatever. Yeah. But no, I mean, it's that. It's just silly because then they can have a say in what flowers you plant in your garden or what color you paint your house. And I don't think that anyone should have any right to do that.
3: Well, what if I made a slippery slope argument the other way, Steve? Well, if they don't make them get the cars out, what if people move their meth labs to the front yard?
11: Well, that's an illegal activity.
4: Meth lab is illegal.
3: Yeah. Not if they don't use it. Maybe it's just a really nice lab.
4: I'm not sure of the legalities of
3: they just have all of the supplies out there sitting on a table. Yeah. I don't make meth, but here's my The Works and everything. I don't know what's
4: in it. I guess I'm pro meth lab.
3: Yeah. See? Slippery slope.
4: Right, but if it's not being used, it's not technically.
3: What if somebody if like, a hey, meth well, lab is not there being is where used. I keep my boxed covered child pornography.
4: Again, well, that's illegal.
11: Even owning it is illegal.
4: Yeah.
3: It's not mine.
4: You're coming up with terrible examples.
3: On purpose. Yeah, it's not great.
4: Real bad.
3: I don't like him doing it either, but I also think the people should be have some pride in their own lives to not have garbage on their yard.
4: Agree.
3: I agree with somebody who wrote in earlier and said, I hate, my neighbor has these cars, has a bunch of cars on his lot, and they're trash, and I hate it. But the only thing I hate more is the city trying to tell me what to do with my property, so I hold my nose and don't. I actually agree with that person.
4: Yeah, I don't agree with a word you say, but I'll defend your right to say it.
3: Yeah, that's true. I'm playing devil's advocate, but I'm, it's true. Free Bear, people like you who roll over for the government is why we're screwed as a country.
4: Yeah, man.
3: There's no more freedom. All right, 732, write in and tell me what freedom you've lost, because I don't think you have lost one. Maybe you have. I know people say that all the time.
4: Guarantee freedom of speech. Guarantee they say freedom of speech.
3: Well, good.
4: Can't say anything anymore.
3: Then I will ask them to tell us when the government restricted their free speech, because that's what free speech is. Did it restrict your free speech? Did they jail you for making fun of the president? Did they fine you for saying that Congress is filled with idiots? Because if so, if you just had ramifications for your free speech because other citizens didn't like the dumb things you had to say, you didn't lose a freedom. I challenge anyone. What freedom did you lose? I would love to be wrong on this because people always say that. And when you ask, they go, lots of them.
2: Which one?
3: Name one of them.
4: There's too many to name.
3: I will stand by that until I'm wrong, which could be seconds.
4: Somebody said, is Free Bear making a Hot Wings argument? Well, if someone was backing up with dynamite.
3: I was, but I wasn't nearly as sincere as he was when he put together that ridiculous question. God, that was the worst because we were all agreeing with the point he was making, and he chose to be our spokesperson. And then he came up with a scenario like, what if I'm delivering auto parts from GM and I'm backing them into a warehouse at a grocery store and someone else left a bag of dynamite there and I run it over? Is that my fault?
2: No, blow me.
3: We're like, what? I wish you had been here. Because the person who was listening to him that had called was like, I don't understand that. And I go, I'd love to take your side out, Wings, but that is the dumbest thing I've ever heard in my life.
4: All right, so somebody texted in saying, I bet Steve would feel different if he's had to live next to this for 15 years, and they sent a picture. So I'm assuming this was taken from this person's yard the fence into their neighbor's yard. Yeah. And there's two minivans, which definitely haven't moved in probably 10 years. Is this just a pile of empty cans, or is there some kind of container in which they're in? Like, this is a mess. You're right. I would hate living next to that.
11: But you have a fence, so you don't have to see it unless you poke your head over the fence.
4: Right. And it's also, it would suck. I'm not saying that I look at that and think, man, that's beautiful.
11: They're living their rights.
4: Yeah, there's nothing I can do about it.
11: Mm-hmm.
3: What about the impact of property value? You don't have any right to your own property value?
4: I can control what I can control.
2: But it does mess up your property value. Mm-hmm. It definitely does.
3: That is right, other people's behavior impacting your well-being.
4: Sure.
3: So you have a right to pursue all of your own things, but you don't have a right for your own things to impact others. Maybe.
11: Doesn't your property value really only matter, though, if you're trying to sell your house?
3: Yes.
11: So let's say you put your house on the market. You could just go over, knock on the door, be like, hey, I'm trying to sell my house, and your garbage yard is really affecting that. Is there anything we can do here?
4: Mind if we tidy up a bit?
3: Yeah.
11: And that's on being neighborly.
3: You think that's going to go well?
11: Yeah.
3: When you had those crazy neighbors, did you ever go over and just say, hey, could you be less crazy, Maitland? You were pretty involved in their business trying to get them kicked out and calling the police. Didn't you want to allow them to express their freedom of speech?
11: I wanted to, but I also didn't want to get shot. So there went that. Because I'd come in here before and I said, I think I should just go over there with like a card and a bottle of wine and say like, hey, do you need help? Is there something we can do here? But then, yeah, I think you guys told me, don't get involved. So I eavesdropped and called the cops from a distance.
3: Yeah.
4: Good call.
3: And I don't blame you. I mean, I'm just pointing out how much of a giant hypocrite you are right now. You're okay with cars and garbage, but if you want trashy people next door, no, Maitland's got to get them evicted.
11: They had a mattress in their yard for 6 months.
3: Yeah, and you hated it, didn't you?
11: I did, but that wasn't why I was calling.
3: You didn't want them to go out and rest on it after they had a giant fight and woke you up all night.
11: No.
2: See, that's the house across.
3: I'm on your side too, by the way. I'm just causing trouble.
2: That was across the street from us. They always maintained a really beautiful yard, but the house had they probably had 10 people living in there. They just sold it. And the new neighbors had to bring out a bunch of mattresses that the other family had left behind. Like, that happens, whatever. Mm-hmm. It's a full renovation. And I was thinking to myself, like, I don't know how long those mattresses are going to be out there. But if it's longer than I care for, I will, honest to God, call whatever service it is and pay the $25 per mattress for them to come pick it up and get it out of there. Because I sit on my porch and I can look at them. And then they were gone within 24 hours. But the 24 hours that they were there, I'd already thought, I don't want those sitting there for too long. I really don't. It ain't my house. It doesn't bother me in any way other than visually.
3: But update on people getting their rights taken away. So far, no one has offered one up, except a guy wrote in and said, the only right I can think of that anyone has lost is the reversal of Roe v. Wade.
2: Oh, yeah.
3: And a lot of the people who are for keeping trashy cars would also be for that going away. Now,
2: taking
3: I don't care what you
2: right.
3: think about abortion. I don't mean to get into that. Just that's the only, I'm just offering that is the only one anyone has suggested.
2: I care. You shouldn't tell people that they can't get an abortion. Abortion should be legal.
3: What if you told them to put an old rusty car in their vagina? Would that be okay?
2: I mean, if it gets rid of whatever the problem is, then yeah.
3: More next. It is the Free Beer and Hot Wings Show.
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23: The topic of my list is things you'll find roasting on an open fire.
1: Oh, wow. All right. On your mark. Get set. Begin.
3: These are the things that are roasting on an open fire in all the songs.
24: Marshmallows.
3: No.
23: Classic song.
3: No. Da-da, roasting on an open fire. Did you pass?
24: Pass, yeah.
3: Okay, what was the thing you did say?
24: Chestnut.
3: Jesus Christ. No.
24: Oh, marshmallows.
3: Yes. All right, this is something that you find along a street that has been hit by a car.
24: Deer.
3: Less specific.
24: Reindeer.
3: It could be a deer. It could be a raccoon. It could be a possum. That's known as what? Street dead. Boulevard murder.
23: Oh, he's just so angry.

0: What is an example of something you eat that is so delicious, but too much of it happens very quickly, so it's only great in little bit of amounts?
1: Maitland.
2: Anything super chocolatey, so I guess like a really fudgy brownie.
0: Mm-hmm.
2: Brownie.
3: Really rich.
0: You're going to say brownie?
4: I was going to say fudge.
0: You're just saying
3: hot wings.
0: No, brownie's not on there.
2: Okay.
3: Hot wings.
0: Steve, you were going to say fudge. That's not on there, okay. But that is... Oh. That would be on my list because, like, one little piece of fudge, I'm like, that is delicious. Another one, this is too much.
5: Mm-hmm. Yep.
0: Hot wings.
5: Kelly.
3: I'm going to say cheesecake.
0: Number one answer.
5: Yes.
3: I love cheesecake, and it always gets, I get 2/3 into a slice and always think, oh, boy. Okay.
0: I like a forkful.
3: So good. I love it. And I'll try to finish it, but, like, the last third is always work.
0: Kelly?
5: Pancakes.
0: Pancakes.
5: I feel like every time you eat pancakes, you eat like one and then you have a second and suddenly you're full forever.
1: Maitland.
4: Steve.
0: Maitland.
1: Milkshakes. Like those crazy ones with all the stuff piled on top.
0: That's not on there, but again, it should be. Steve.
5: Yeah, Kelly.
6: Fried chicken.
0: Not on there.
5: Oh,
0: Kelly.
5: Man. Cinnamon roll.
0: These are all things that are, you're absolutely right, but not on there. Hot wings.
3: This isn't really a standalone food necessarily, but maybe it'll be on the list. I think of condiments like mustard. Love mustard.
0: There are
3: a little too much mustard and it's wrecked.
0: There are condiments and other similar type ingredient things on there. That one's not.
1: Maitland. Mayonnaise.
0: That's on there.
3: Okay.
0: That is the, let's see, number 14th thing that tastes good, but you don't want too much of it.
3: Hot wings.
5: Kelly.
0: Hot wings.
3: Pickles.
0: What? Pickles?
5: Oh my God.
0: No. Kelly.
5: Icies or Slurpees.
0: Nope.
5: Okay.
3: Man, this is a tough list.
0: Let me give you some hints. This one is a dairy product that's mold.
3: Hot wings.
6: Cheese.
0: Oh. Hot wings.
3: Cheese.
0: Yes, Steve was right. this is a Christmas drink.
1: Maitland.
0: Maitland.
1: Eggnog.
0: Yes.
3: Oh,

0: Maybe these might all be synonyms.
1: Lox.
0: Yes.
2: Yeah,
0: what's lox?
3: It's a fish spread, isn't it?
2: It's
1: I think so,
2: it's
1: right?
2: Smoked salmon.
0: Yeah.
2: It's
0: it
2: like
0: is?
2: Deli sliced smoked salmon.
0: Oh.
2: And then okay. You put it on a bagel with some cream cheese and some capers.
0: It's not just a Hebrew word for cream cheese, huh?
3: No.
0: Oh, right. Glad we got to the bottom of that.
1: Man,
0: it's not. Some people thought that's true.
3: Some people do.
1: On an everything bagel? Oh, man. It's delicious.
3: But, yeah, too much, though, would be not good.
0: Things that are good until you eat too much. Number 15 is a sausage from Austria.
3: Hot wings.
0: Hot wings.
3: Kielbasa.
0: Incorrect.
3: Hot wings.
2: Yeah, no.
0: Maitland, it sounds like you're on the fence.
2: Yeah, Maitland.
0: Maitland.
2: Wiener schnitzel.
0: Incorrect. Hot wings.
3: Oh, that's what I was going to say.
2: Kelly.
0: Kelly.
1: Pretzel.
0: Incorrect.
2: Sausage?
0: Yeah.
3: Yeah.
0: With a city.
3: Oh, Steve. Hot wings.
0: Steve.
4: Vienna sausages?
0: Correct, Steve.
3: Yes.
2: Are those little ones?
0: Yeah.
2: Those are good.
0: Like Smoky Links.
2: Yeah.
4: Yeah, the ones that I put in that Jello concoction the one time.
2: You put them in blankets.
3: Yeah.
4: Spagellios. What do we call them?
0: Spagellios, yeah.
4: Spagellios.
3: I disagree with that one. I think I can eat those until I'm just full.
0: Yeah. This next one, I mean, you can have too much, but it's always good. In fact, some of the things that we enjoy eating are just a blank delivery system. It is a condiment.
4: Steve.
0: Kelly.
1: Ketchup.
0: No.
2: Maitland. Ranch.
0: No.
1: Kelly.
4: Steve.
0: Queso. No. Kelly.
1: Hot sauce.
0: No.
2: Maitland.
0: It might be something you'd eat with something before the meal. Maitland.
2: Salsa?
0: Incorrect.
1: Kelly?
0: But you're on the right track.
1: Guacamole.
0: No. Not a dip.
1: Not a dip.
0: It's a spread.
3: Hot wings.
0: Hot wings.
3: Caviar.
0: Incorrect.
2: Maitland.
0: More of a common man spread.
1: Kelly.
2: Butter?
0: Butter!
2: Oh.
3: Man, it's
0: Kelly, when you said pancakes, did I say that was on the list?
1: You said it wasn't.
0: Well, it is. It's number 12. Congratulations.
1: Nice.
0: You should be proud of yourself.
1: I knew it.
0: Truffle is next. That's what pigs find. Then it's something that Tommy was super excited to bring for Steve's tea today. Tommy, what is it?
5: That is honey.
0: Yes. Honey. Tommy met a couple who gave him homemade honey from their bees.
5: Indeed.
0: And brought the honey for Steve because Steve drinks tea.
5: Mm-hmm.
0: Oh, was he excited? He was excited like he had an electrocuting pencil.
3: Wow.
0: He told Steve, and Steve goes, I'm having coffee. And Tommy's like, oh.
4: Oh, I'm still excited about the honey.
5: You're not getting the honey anymore.
4: Jeez.
5: That was your secret Krabby
4: Patty. Did you expect me to eat the entire thing of honey today?
5: No, I was going to give you a spoon of it.
0: You know, it lasts forever. Why can't you just leave it here?
3: Yeah.
5: Because last time we leave things in the fridge, things go bad.
3: Yeah, but honey doesn't go bad.
4: Yeah, honey doesn't go in the fridge.
5: It would find a way.
0: It's the, like, you can eat Egyptian honey still.
5: Oh, you have some?
0: No, but if you find some, it's fine.
4: That was a bold claim.
0: I remember saying that they found some in King Tut's tomb, and they're like, hey, let's put it on some bread.
3: Yeah, they ate it right up. They're all alive and feeling vigorous.
0: You've never had King Tutan honey?
5: I feel like we're going to find a bug in honey, and that's how Jurassic Park is going to happen.
2: That's kind of
3: literally
2: how it
3: the
2: did.
3: Plot of Jurassic Park.
5: It's an honey?
2: It was an amber, yeah, but that's amber. Like the honey of the
0: Where are we going
2: forest.
0: For vacation? Insect Park. Yes, the Jurassic Park theme song, but with the word duh.
2: My favorite part of that interaction this morning, too, was when Steve was like, oh, where'd the honey come from? And Tommy just goes, they're bee. They're one bee.
4: But then he explained,
3: who's bee?
4: He's like, yeah, I met this couple, and we were on a boat on the river on their pontoon, and then they gave me honey from their bee.
0: Yeah, if it had been just a script I was reading, I would assume Kelly was talking, because he was on a boat with what seemed like strangers.
5: They were.
0: Bringing back things to give to people.
5: Yep.
1: Tommy and I live very parallel lifestyles.
5: It's very fun.
0: There are some similarities. Really are.
3: I just received my mail order honey bee. Can't wait for that bee to start pushing out honey.
4: Just one singular bee.
0: I loved when you get the magazine and you go through and you read about the individual bees and their personalities.
3: Yeah. Mm. Oh, yeah.
0: Like, I
3: Play Bee magazine?
0: I wanted a bee that would snuggle up on the couch and watch sports with me in addition to making delicious honey.
3: Yeah.
4: You just
0: but some people
4: shoulder.
0: Want a more independent bee.
4: Yeah, I just want a little bee that sits on my shoulder and tells me I'm doing a good job.
0: In the back of the magazine, you could order a miser bee. Mm-hmm. He's just looking

0: for Comfort-B.
1: Guys, call Jerry Seinfeld. He's going to make another bee movie.
0: Yeah, where the bee's in love with a human because he's a pervert.
1: You like jazz?
2: So and then he'll get mad at all of us for not understanding humor. Yep.
0: Other things they say are good in small amounts, but if you have too much, it gets gross. Cotton candy, marshmallows, candy corn, Cadbury cream eggs, and this spicy treat from overseas.
2: Sriracha.
0: A different one.
3: Hot wings.
1: Meat lunch.
2: Wasabi.
3: Hot wings.
0: Say it right.
2: Wasabi.
0: Say it fancy.
2: Wasabi.
0: There you go.
1: Wasabi. <I don't know. laughs>
2: Is that how it's said?
0: When you say it fancy, yeah. I just needed to hear it the right way.
3: Didn't know that.
0: Thought maybe you'd go, wasabi!
2: Wasabi.
0: I'm glad you didn't.
2: That was a good time.
0: Oh, and then vitamin D milk is number four.
2: No, it's not.
0: Yes, it is.
2: No, it's not. Definitely not.
0: It is not. Back in a minute, it is the Free Beer and Hot Wings Show.
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0: Steve said this.
1: That blows my mind that you were 29 when we met, because I've, it's going to sound mean, but I've always looked at you as being really old.
2: How would that sound mean? I was Maitland's age. Do you think Maitland's really old?
1: No.
2: She's a child.
1: I mean, I guess the first time I met Maitland, she probably wasn't wearing, like, sensible Dockers and tucked in.
2: I did not show up at a parade wearing Dockers. 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
2: All right, so what's a bad day look like at your job? Like, there are some jobs you have a bad day, or maybe you have a job where you're like, I don't care if I have a bad day. I don't like the place I work, and I don't care if I do a good job for them.
4: Yeah,
2: but other places, it's going to be very public. Like when we have bad days, it's right out in front of everyone. Now, the good thing is our bar is so low, it's sometimes hard for you to tell.
4: It can be.
2: When we're having a bad day, you're like, well, boy, you said it was a bad day for you. And I thought it sounded exactly the same, which is always pretty disheartening.
4: There are lots of different bad days in radio, though. Like we can just be terrible on the air, but there's also cardboard box day. At radio stations.
2: Oh, yeah.
4: Those are always bad days.
2: Yeah, you mean where people are losing their jobs in mass?
4: Yeah, where it's like, well, we got to cut out 10 people today. Oh, boy. Okay,
1: yeah,
4: well, let me go get in my car and leave before they find me.
1: Cardboard box day, I think, is very relatable for anyone who works in an office-type setting.
2: Mm-hmm. But what about just a bad day, like when you mess up at your job? What's the worst? Doctor? Like that one... It's someone's.
4: Yeah, you don't want a bad day then.
2: I mean, that's an extreme version.
5: Police, yeah.
2: Police, fire.
5: Firefighters.
2: Anything where anybody's life is at stake.
5: Truckers, when their trucks tip over.
2: Mm-hmm. Oh, boy.
4: Yeah.
2: Or just even, less devastating, but super, like when they get caught in a position where we thought, like maybe somebody thought they could make the turn and now it's hung up somewhere.
5: Yeah.
4: Oh, yeah. When the power goes out and you try to see your way around at the fireworks factory.
5: Mm-hmm. Oh, that's bad.
4: Bad day.
5: Especially if you're trying to use a lighter.
4: Yeah.
5: Don't do that.
1: If you're the finger on the button of the nuclear warhead.
4: Oh, yeah. You shouldn't have a bad day. You're not allowed.
2: It's a tough one. That is bad.
4: You're not allowed.
2: Well, a friend of mine was at a funeral yesterday. And the clergy member who was leading it, I believe it was a priest, had a rough day. Now, we've been to funerals, I think everyone has, where the person leading the funeral service didn't know the deceased.
4: Mm-hmm. Yeah. And I've been to one of those.
2: Yeah. I don't care for that.
4: It's awkward. It's much better to me or anyone in that position to just admit they didn't know them.
2: Yeah.
4: Or barely knew them. Than to reference Urkel.
2: yeah.
4: For instance.
2: It's just not. Yeah.
1: Just a crazy example.
2: Yes.
4: Yeah.
2: So my friend was at the church for the funeral, and it was a full church, like packed. Pastor relatively new. The family has gone to that church for quite a while, but the pastor is new.
4: Oh, no. They didn't get the good old guy.
1: Couldn't bring him back.
4: No, they got the new person.
1: The victory lap.
4: No.
2: Not great. Mispronounced. Lady's name.
4: That's the thing you can't do.
2: And kept talking about her huge cat that she loved. Except she had a really tiny cat, and everybody who knew her knew that she always loved her tiny little runt cat that she called. So they just got everything wrong.
1: Okay.
2: That's pretty bad. That's a bad day, because that family's gonna hate you to a degree.
4: Well, yeah.
2: Or at the very least, you'll be the reason that they talk about that day for a long, long time.
4: Yeah.
2: And talk about why that person was bad.
5: Mm-hmm.
4: You've certainly got to get the name right. You can't goof that up.
2: Somebody said, this text came in. We were at the funeral for our friend Denny Hamilton. And the pastor kept referring to him as Denny Hamlin. Who is a NASCAR driver.
4: I mean, you can see how that could get into a head.
2: At one point, some of the relatives in attendance stood up and said, "It's Hamilton. I don't think you know what you're saying. Denny Hamlin is a race car driver." And people started to laugh because it kind of relieved the pressure that had built up in the room. Because every time it happened, everybody's like, geez, he said Denny Hamlin again.
1: That's all.
2: Yeah. The pastor laughed. But you know, later in the day, and probably until forever, they're kicking their own ass. about that.
4: They should be.
0: Well, it sucks to find out that you screwed up, but it really sucks to find out while you're still giving, you know, the presentation or whatever you want to call it in front of everybody for somebody to say, hey, it's not his name.
4: Yeah, you have to immediately.
2: Would you rather find out after or during?
4: During.
2: I would rather during, so I had a chance to say, I'm really sorry, everybody. I know the right name. I don't even know why that was happening.
5: We were just talking about the show Hacks. Mm-hmm. If you have not watched Hacks, you have to watch it. I believe it's on Apple TV.
2: HBO Max.
5: And it is hilarious. There's a funeral scene, though, and the lead character finally steps up. She's not really even supposed to be at the funeral. She only knows the person by association. But the person who's leading the funeral is like, anybody want to come up and say a few things? And it's crickets, even though this person who passed is a wonderful person.
2: Yeah.
5: So the lead character stands up. She's like, come on. This isn't how you do it. You got to point to people and be like, Greg, how did you know the deceased? Tell us the drunkest you've ever seen him.
2: Yes.
5: And they just start going around and telling stories. And before you know it, people are laughing. That's what I would want. Yeah. I would want to be interrupted to be told, look, you're trying, but this is how you got to do it. Or this is how you pronounce their name.
2: Yeah. That is, to me, that's what a funeral should be. I've been to 3 funerals where instead of the sort of stodgy service, it's been, hey, tell us something that makes you smile about the deceased.
4: Yeah.
2: And some people told wonderful, heartwarming stories. Some people told funny stories. And every time I've been at that, I've left thinking, this is what I hope happens.
4: Yes.
2: For me.
4: Please.
2: So I'll be fine because I'll probably die first out of this group and you guys will all roast me. So that'll be fine.
5: Mm-hmm. We've all given each other permission to do that, though.
2: Yeah.
0: Yeah, we have.
4: Yeah.
2: Like, when does it start? Like, as soon as, like, the text comes, hey, Freebear is dead. Like, all right, let's talk about how greasy his hair was or whatever you've been holding back on.
4: You know.
5: Yeah, probably.
0: What, you think we've been holding back? You think that?
2: Well, I don't know why I'd possibly think that now that you say it, Steve. What would possibly give me any indication that you guys have been holding back?
4: I would probably look at it like a night show. Like, I would want to save the fresh material for your actual service and funeral. And then after that, I'd bring it to the air. Like there's an order.
2: I appreciate
4: things,
2: that. You know? Yeah. You don't want to have it be.
4: Yeah. Then you want to go, hey, remember when Steve said this at the funeral? That was hilarious. Let's talk about that more.
5: Yeah. Honestly, I'm going to let the guys take care of the jokes and then I'm going to take care of your wife. Mm-hmm.
4: See,
5: I'm going to make sure that she's okay. Abounds. It wouldn't even, you know, that's what I start to think about. I'm like,
2: keep your tongue in your pants.
5: What? I want to make jokes about free beer. Do I just want to make sure his wife's okay? Mm-hmm. Make sure she's
0: keep her tongue really in her nice. Own pants.
4: Yeah, yeah. Maybe
2: this one
4: lasagna's okay.
2: I work at a gun store. The bad days we have are when the ATF shows up for inspection. Even if we're doing everything right, it's just a pain in the ass. I bet that is.
4: Mm-hmm. That would be it's very stressful, too.
2: Will the funerals of show members be a live event, or will it be only for fancy idiots? To be determined.
5: Well, if we die in our funerals on the last Monday of the month, then it'll be a VLAN for sure.
0: Yeah. Yeah. But that's only annual fancy idiots. So.
5: Yeah.
4: Right, so.
6: Yeah, trying to keep things small and intimate.
4: Something to keep in mind.
5: One of us died before the Grand Rapids night show. You know, we could do the funeral in Grand Rapids and then
2: on stage.
5: Yeah.
4: And just do it as a full-on wake.
5: Yeah, exactly.
4: Do 2 hours.
2: Yes.
4: Have guests. Sure.
6: But put my urn like in my spot at the table.
0: And maybe have a bunch of random recordings of you and then we can just kind of play them. Yeah. What do you think, Maitland's urn?
6: Let
2: suck
6: me
2: my
6: out!
2: Butt.
4: Yeah.
6: My chickpea's glistening.
4: I would like a casket with a flag draped over it, but a flag of my own design.
2: Okay.
4: Yeah.
2: This text, I'm a therapist and a bad day can range from going to the ER to getting punched in the face, depending on the mood of the client.
0: Dang.
2: I never even thought about that. You think about dealing with just hearing other people's problems and some of the trauma that they might be experiencing.
0: I think about that every time I'm at therapy. God, I feel bad for you. This is what you deal with all day. You deal with me, but like times another 7 of me.
4: Mm-hmm. Yeah. Yeah. Yeah. I've talked to therapists who have had knives pulled on them. Guns pulled on them where they've had to do interviews for prisoners or whatever to get psych evaluation. Wow. That's wild.
2: When my mom died, we had a priest who didn't know mom and the priest had a Spanish accent. So when he said Nancy lived the Yankees, since she was 6 years old. We all started laughing so hard, and they had no idea why. Kelly in New Jersey, go Yankees.
4: Yes, Yankees.
7: She lost the Yankees.
2: Oh, no, this man writes, I'm a trash man. The bad day for me was when I picked up a dumpster and the bottom fell out with yards of dead chickens going everywhere.
4: Oh, no.
5: Ew, that's so nasty.
4: Yikes. That's awful.
2: That's pretty bad.
0: Yeah.
2: Very, very bad. At my grandma's funeral, the Southern Baptist preacher kept asking, hey, is everybody happy today? What are you, a club DJ? What? You having a good time? Let me see those drinks. Group social for grandma. Yeah. Hands in the horn. Air. Yeah. What are you doing? This one, there's a lot of equipment to clean when people die where I work. Where do you work?
4: A person butchery.
0: Maybe the morgue?
4: Yeah.
0: Yeah, but yeah.
4: They Horatio's would just, they autopsy palace.
2: This text, I'm an old guy who's had his share of bad work days. As a young guy, I drove an oil truck and flipped it on its side on the road and got hit head on by a car coming the other way. The other person was injured but survived. I got a pretty sweet concussion and a ticket for being in the wrong lane. The company got sued and eventually went out of business after the settlement. Ooh, my brother is a trucker, over-the-road trucker. Followed GPS to a residential area, and the trailer snagged a transformer.
0: Oh, boy. That wasn't an easy fix.
2: Shut off power to the community and couldn't get the truck out, and so everybody had the time to come out and tell him how much they hated him.
4: And then Bumblebee was late for the mission.
0: Too. You still got me from Horatio's autopsy palace.
2: Yeah, I didn't give it time to breathe. I apologize. But I'm doing it now.
4: Yeah.
2: Trevor in Kokomo. Trevor, what was your bad day at work? What did that look like?
8: Can you guys hear me all right?
2: We sure can.
8: All right, cool. I'm on my Bluetooth headset, so.
2: You're good. It sounds perfect.
8: Yeah. So I work for a trash company also. I don't know if I can say the name, but I don't really care. Okay. I work for GFL.
2: Okay.
0: Oh, okay.
8: And I run a roll off truck, so it's the ones that have the big dumpsters on the back. Mm-hmm. That you normally see at like a construction site.
2: Okay. Sure. Like and, the truck that delivers the dumpster, right?
8: Yes.
4: Delivers and retrieves. Yeah. Okay.
8: So I had to deliver a can to a car dealership, and I pull up to this car dealership. The guy tells me where he wants it. I start raising the bed, letting the can roll off, and the cable that holds the can on snaps, and the can slides off the back end of the truck and right into a brand new Corvette.
4: Oh, no. Oh, that's on him. He shouldn't have had you put the dumpster next to a new Corvette.
2: What is that call back to the office like? Hey, guys, funny story.
8: My bad.
4: Okay, so you're the only type of person that calls
2: you, in. You're the boy who cried
4: instigate.
2: Wolf.
4: Okay. Yeah.
2: So they didn't believe you?
8: I mess with them a lot, and I called them and was like, hey, guys, just to let you know, I hit a Corvette with a dumpster. And they're like, oh, you know, stop messing with us, whatever, blah, blah, blah. And I'm like, no, like, for real, like, I'm talking to the manager right now. He wants to talk to you guys.
2: Yeah, he's going to offer us a great deal on a new Corvette.
4: Yeah.
8: I mean, I think somebody was going to buy it because they had just taken off all of the stickers.
2: It was about to be delivered, so to speak. That person was sad.
4: Oh, man.
2: Holy moly.
4: They had probably waited months for that.
2: That is awesome.
0: Trevor, I'm assuming insurance covered that and everything just kind of worked out.
4: I would imagine. But still.
0: Dang.
2: Gosh. I wonder who's covered it. Probably the dealerships, right?
4: Probably the dumpster. Mm-hmm. It's their cable that snapped. Yeah, I mean, they dropped a dumpster onto it.
2: I mean, it doesn't matter car there.
0: Whose property it... Yeah, I don't know.
4: Yeah, who knows? The only victim was the poor person who was buying it that day. Who had been,
0: yeah, imagine getting that
2: got,
0: longer.
2: They probably got a deal.
4: I mean, maybe.
2: Okay, I'll take it, but for $6,000, it's totaled. All right, great.
4: Yeah.
0: Yeah, where did I wonder how badly it crushed it.
4: Yeah, was it enough to total it, or did they just fix it? And it had never been titled before, yeah. So it's brand new.
0: Yep. Mm-hmm.
2: This one, a bad day at my job? I'm a horse dentist. I go to work the horses in the feed office, and those are the days that I normally get bit or kicked. Do horses bite a lot?
0: I bet if you're trying to pull the tooth,
4: I bet, yeah, if you're trying to do dental work on them.
2: Yeah, that was a dumb question.
4: Yeah.
2: Yeah, I bet they do.
4: Yeah.
2: When your hand's in their mouth all mm-hmm. the time, they're probably more prone yeah. to biting.
4: Yeah. Do you think you get more paper cuts at the cardboard factory?
2: All right,
4: I don't know.
0: Got any other brain busters for us?
2: Probably. I didn't know I had that one until a second ago.
4: Brain buster. Oh, man.
2: More on the way. It is the Free Beer Not Wig Show.
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1: I'm that way with, like, medieval times. Keep your hear ye ass away from me.
2: Yeah, that seems like a time where walls were made of dirt. And you know what? I don't have any interest in that. No thanks.
3: I mean, some of them certainly were.
4: Yeah. Everything before the 1920s is useless.
0: Now, back to your favorite idiots, the Free Beer and Hot Wings Show.
3: So what is the best sandwich? This was a poll of Americans. 25,000 Americans voted. Slightly more than we'll vote on Tuesday. And are these types of sandwiches or specific brands?
5: Types of sandwiches.
3: Okay. So no brand, nothing. There's nothing on here where it's like, well, we start out with chicken that's organic raised, and then we put an egg on top of the chicken, and then fried in pickle juice. Nothing crazy where someone's tried to invent something.
1: Okay.
3: These are sandwiches that people make
1: like
3: on
1: peanut
3: a regular
1: butter and jelly.
3: Yes.
5: Okay,
3: yeah.
5: I see. God,
3: yes.
5: I love sandwiches.
3: Like, how many sandwiches does the average American eat a week? Kelly, you're laughing at Hot Wings saying, I love sandwiches because it's so on brand.
1: So passionately, too.
5: Oh, my God, a good sandwich. And there's so many great ones. Roast beef sandwich, peanut butter and jelly sandwich. A Cuban is amazing. Mm-hmm. A French dip is the bomb.
1: There we go. Now you're speaking
5: about
1: Rubens.
5: I don't love the sauerkraut, but they're not bad. They're okay. If you get,
3: what are you, a 45-year-old Czech immigrant?
5: It's got to be the right corned beef for sure. It's got to be lean. They use crappy corned beef.
1: I'm always going for a French dip, though. Yeah. Always.
5: You know, a Monte Cristo, if it's done well.
3: Yep. Is that the one with the sugar all over it?
5: Yeah.
3: And deep fried?
5: It's like ham and turkey and bacon and deep fried. And yes.
3: But there is powdered sugar on it, right?
5: Yeah.
3: That's weird.
1: Chicken salad sandwiches?
5: It is a little
1: sandwiches?
5: Bit weird, but
6: I like
5: delicious.
6: A good club.
1: Oh, yeah.
5: Yeah, great.
1: Some chips
5: club.
1: On that?
5: Mm-hmm. A big wreck at Potbelly. Which
3: okay,
5: is,
3: well, these are not ordinary sandwiches. Now you're getting
5: but that
3: out,
5: one,
3: of,
5: but
3: out of
5: that
3: control.
5: One, but that one is, it's,
1: he's gonna tell us about it anyway.
5: It's roast beef, turkey, ham. So it's like all the meats. Like, I love a sandwich that has all the meats on it at the same time.
1: Yeah.
5: So not like Arby's where it's like all the meats, but they're individual. This is like every meat is on one sandwich.
3: Why don't you go to Arby's and order in all the meats and see what they put on
5: and
3: it?
5: And then you
3: maybe it's their secret menu like McDonald's.
5: Have pickles on it. Italian dressing is always great.
3: Because doesn't McDonald's have one where it's like a McSlut or something and you put...
1: McGangbang.
3: I knew it was a dirty name.
5: Yeah.
2: McSlut. What?
5: Yeah, that's what they call it. It's on the menu.
6: That's when it said...
5: Go ask for one.
6: It's like beef and chicken.
1: You get a double cheeseburger. Or no, you get a double cheeseburger. And then you just put a McChicken patty in between two of the burger patties.
2: Well, that sounds like a lot of meat.
3: Well, it is a McGangbang.
1: Yeah.
2: Mean, now the name is
3: that's probably something you could say at those, too.
2: I think I just learned what a gangbang is.
3: Yeah. This sounds like a lot of meat.
1: Mm-hmm. That's so the best sandwich.
3: The gangbang. It's important to get the right bread, though, for that.
1: A gangbang really is just a human sandwich.
3: Yes, I suppose that's true.
5: And a lot of mayonnaise.
6: It depends on who is the bread.
3: It's more like hot dogs and donuts in a crock pot getting shook around.
2: What a terrible combination.
3: Just seeing where they end up. Oops, well, donuts. That one's in there. Maybe mix in a bagel if you want to go in the back.
2: Honestly, if I walked into somebody's house and they had hot dogs and donuts in a crock pot, it'd probably smell like a state fair. I'd be down.
3: Yeah, right.
2: That's what a gangbang smells like.
3: I bet it
2: and
3: doesn't.
2: And the flavor's the same.
3: Mm-hmm.
5: Yeah, I bet it doesn't. That's worse.
3: I think you're describing a bang gang.
2: Oh, okay.
3: Which is a lot different.
2: Okay.
3: All right, so what is the best sandwich according to America with 42% of the vote?
1: Grilled cheese.
2: No, they probably said something stupid like PB&J.
3: Okay, first of all, why did you assume America would say something stupid? That's insulting here in our most important time.
6: Yeah, Kelly, this is time for all of us to come together.
3: Can't you tell by the words that are being said by people?
5: Everybody's
1: for sure.
5: Very nice.
2: I just feel like it's going to be, these lists are always the top one.
3: And wait, which one did you say? A club?
2: PB&J.
3: What's wrong with PB&J?
2: Nothing's wrong with PB&J, but of sandwiches, if we're talking the best, I'm going a French dip. I want something warm, and it's got the added... task of dipping. I like that a lot.
3: You like a sandwich that's a little more work?
2: Yeah, a little bit.
3: Can't you dip your grilled cheese in some soup?
2: Yeah, also grilled cheese. But what's the top one? Is it a PB&J?
3: No.
2: Oh, thank God. I was wrong.
3: That's number 7 with 21% of the vote.
5: I think universally, just a club sandwich.
3: Club is not in the top eight.
5: Wow.
2: Is grilled cheese number one?
3: It's number one.
2: Yes.
3: 42%.
2: Love that for
5: us. I mean,
2: us.
5: That doesn't make sense. They have dedicated festivals to grilled cheeses.
3: And a grilled cheese restaurant.
2: Oh, man.
3: Like, where they just sell those, which when that opened, I thought, I can't wait to see what that business is next, because that's not staying open. I think it is. It didn't?
1: The one...
3: Is it still
1: 15
3: there?
1: 15 minutes away? No.
3: Oh, okay.
1: Bingo.
5: Okay. Yeah. Yeah.
3: It's just a little narrow.
5: It's too specialized.
1: But you could, I would go there and I would get a double cheddar grilled cheese and you could have them put chips on it.
3: Mm.
1: So I
3: like
1: would,
3: in between the bread?
1: Yeah.
3: Should still be open. I would have really enjoyed
1: I had a
3: that.
1: Double cheddar grilled cheese with salt and vinegar chips on top with a side tomato soup.
2: Oh, that sounds delicious.
1: It's so good.
2: There's a place here. I think they do a brisket grilled cheese. And holy moly. That thing will send you straight to heaven. It's so good.
3: Okay, Hot Wings, this is for you.
5: Okay.
3: Jacob writes, Meat Mountain is the secret menu item at Arby's. They put all the meats on.
5: Meat so if Mountain? You go and I go, I'd like to order a Meat Mountain.
3: We should all do that at lunch and record the order because I don't believe they'll really do that.
2: Can
3: I would like one Meat Mountain, please.
2: Yeah. No, send Tommy. What do they open at, like 8?
3: Oh, yeah. Yes.
2: Does Arby's do breakfast?
3: Not that I have ever seen.
2: Dang it, they should.
6: Maybe it's a secret menu.
3: I bet they'd be really good at breakfast.
5: Yeah, probably.
6: Yeah, I want a roast beef omelet.
2: Oh, God. When you put it like that, Steve, that sounds kind of
5: It's probably delicious, though.
3: But like that steak and egg sandwich that...
5: Yeah.
3: It's the same thing.
6: I know, but it's different when you call it a roast beef omelet.
3: You're right. Yeah. You're right.
2: When it's thinly sliced like that, it sits different. I don't care for it.
3: I'll have a hamburger over easy, please.
5: Yeah. I would totally try it.
3: All right, number two. Anybody?
5: BLT.
2: Oh, I didn't even think about BLT.
6: Yeah.
3: No, there are no acronym sandwiches.
1: What?
3: Other than PB&J.
6: What about a tuna melt free beer?
3: Oh, Jesus, God, man. Get out of here.
2: I love tuna melt.
6: I love tuna melts, too. What about a patty melt?
3: Ooh, no, stop melting things.
2: That's nice, too.
5: Yeah. What about a Cubano?
3: No.
5: Those are delicious.
3: This is a list from America.
2: Oh, what about just a plain old...
5: You love it. It's got pig on it.
3: I understand what... I'm just saying there are no communist sandwiches on here.
2: What about a plain old bologna sandwich?
5: Oh, God.
3: What are we eating in a parking lot? No.
1: That would make me hate America.
2: I love bologna sandwiches.
3: Sending some mixed messages, aren't I?
2: I haven't had one since I was like 12, but I love them.
3: Mm-hmm.
1: Turkey sandwich.
3: Turkey is third.
5: Oh, a ham sandwich then.
3: A turkey sandwich, like with actual, like real turkey off the bone after Thanksgiving, is as good as it gets to me. That is number one. I know I'm alone, but that is fantastic.
2: No, I like turkey sandwiches with chips and banana peppers on it. Oh my God.
3: Okay.
2: So good.
3: What did you say, Hot Wings? Ham? That's fourth.
5: A ham sandwich. Yeah.
3: Tuna is fifth. Ham. Regular tuna sandwich.
5: Okay. So roast beef, second. Yeah, so pretty normal.
3: Nope. Roast beef isn't on there, but a meat sandwich is second.
2: A hamburger?
3: Like a specific type, not a hamburger.
2: Is a hamburger a sandwich?
3: Yeah.
5: I mean, it is. That would fall into the sandwich category.
2: Oh, it's a meat sandwich, a fish sandwich.
3: No, you're so close. it's like the most important battle at all of the fast food wars.
6: Oh, filet of fish.
3: No.
2: A crab cake sandwich.
3: That's not an important battle with anyone. Oh. Those are gross. Oh. Yes, all the fast food stores are having a crab cake sandwich battle right now.
1: Chicken.
3: Hey, come on down to Burger King. Get our new King Crab Baked Sandwich.
2: Oh, yeah. What Maitland said.
1: Chicken sandwich.
3: Chicken sandwich.
2: Fried That's, chicken.
5: Yeah, I love crispy. a good chicken sandwich.
3: They included all chicken sandwiches, so fried, baked.
5: Mm. Yeah, I mean, I prefer a grilled one myself.
2: Mm-hmm. What? The hell?
3: Don't act like you're better than us. That's the food equivalent of saying, we don't even have a TV.
5: No, I mean,
2: a healthy sandwich.
5: No, it's because I'm old. I like fried chicken, but it doesn't sit well anymore.
3: The crispy hurt my teeth.
5: No, the grease does not sit well with me.
3: Oh, worse.
5: Give me heartburn.
3: Somebody said a cheesesteak. That should be on the list, but it's not.
5: Yeah, good cheesesteak.
3: Meatball subs was number eight.
5: Ooh. No, too much work. They go everywhere. I'd rather eat meatballs with a fork.
6: Love them.
2: Yes,
6: love them.
2: Mm-hmm.
5: Yeah.
3: I skipped
5: squirt everywhere.
3: I skipped number six. Egg sandos is what they say. That includes egg salad or fried egg sandwich or any sort
2: love
3: of variation.
2: Egg sandwiches.
3: No. I do not.
2: That's the first thing I learned how to cook was an egg sandwich.
5: It's not my favorite.
2: Mm-hmm.
3: Do you do it with egg salad or do you just fry eggs and throw them on there?
2: If anybody came near me with egg salad, I'd throw it in the garbage.
5: Oh,
2: right
5: see,
2: away.
5: That's what I imagine when I think of an egg sandwich.
2: No, I'm frying an egg or I'm scrambling eggs and I'm putting it on bread.
3: Remember that scene when Michael and Oscar, I think Toby, were flying to Canada for something And Michael got first class, so he didn't bring any food, but Toby brought, like, egg salad sandwiches. He's yelling at him. And then when they didn't bring him any food because it was only a 1.5 hour flight, so then he's like, hey, can I have one of those sandwiches? But the idea of an egg salad sandwich, just watching that, I'm like, that is so disgusting. I'd be so mad at someone if they brought that on a plane.
2: Mm-hmm. Yeah.
7: One thing if it's fresh, but you know, if it's on a plane, I mean, it was made hours ago.
3: It's been in a Ziploc bag.
7: Put in that or Tupperware. Yeah.
8: Or they bought it at a kiosk and that's no better.
7: It's just warmed
3: it's
7: up.
3: It's even older.
7: A couple hours.
3: This text, how could ham be behind turkey? Turkey is trash. This is why we're going to have a civil war.
8: Choose sides, ham or turkey.
3: This person.
8: See, to me, you combine the two.
2: Yeah, absolutely.
8: Ham and turkey 100%. Together is the best.
3: Yeah.
2: It is so good.
3: Like a ham, turkey, and then bacon at Jimmy John's.
8: Yeah, I love that.
2: The Firestone ones, they'll like steam their...
3: You mean Firehouse?
8: Firehouse.
2: What'd I say?
3: Firestone.
8: Yeah.
2: Oh, I love ice cream, too.
3: The tire ones?
8: Yeah, those are tires.
3: No, that's Cold Stone.
2: Ice cream sandwich.
8: Yeah, that's Cold
3: Stone. Cold Stone. Listen.
7: Oh, ice cream sandwich.
3: Firestone is a tire company. It is not a sandwich company or an ice cream company.
2: I like rubbers, too.
8: Yeah.
3: Put it through the tire!
8: Cold Stone is ice cream. Stone Cold is a wrestler.
2: Oh, that's right.
3: I get that wrong a lot, actually.
2: Wait, are ice cream sandwiches on there?
3: No, this is like food sandwiches, like regular not sandwiches. Dessert sandwiches.
2: How is that not a food sandwich?
3: It is a food sandwich.
7: What about a Choco Taco?
3: Choco Taco is on a different list of ethnic ice creams.
7: Okay.
2: Oh, ethnic sandwich.
3: It's right ahead of Yugoslavian parfait, which is outdated because that's not a country.
8: Yeah, it's just
3: money. Now the parfait is divided into 6 equal-sized countries.
2: No, wait, what are those huge Mexican sandwiches called that you can get? Tortas. Have y'all ever had a torta? They're the size of your head at most places. They're so good. If you go to a Mexican restaurant.
3: What's on it? Is it just the same as these other sandwiches, but it's a little bigger and called torta?
2: No, they're usually like they're grilled and then they've got all the juices from the meats and the veggies and that bread's like crispy, but like juicy at the same time. And I think when I've had it, it's more like the fajita style veggies and shredded chicken and spicy.
3: That's probably good, though.
2: I'm pretty sure that's what I
3: had. Remember that place in Knoxville that we would go to with the boss? Where they would have steak sandwiches on like a long piece of ciabatta.
8: Oh my God.
3: And it was like a 6-ounce grilled, like legit steak off of a fire grill.
8: Yeah.
3: And they just throw it on there and go, eat it.
8: I forgot about that. Yeah, they'd have that on special.
3: He knew we liked it, so he'd take us there whenever he had to tell us bad news.
8: Yeah.
3: But I still like those sandwiches. Yeah. Hey, they make me cry when I eat them, but still like them. More next. 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
12: Doesn't it make you mad when they totally miss the point?
3: Are you tired of the normal way to close a box of cereal? You know, roll the bag down and close the top. This lady has another way.
21: This is what my boyfriend does. He shuts it. It's not even actually closed. Have you seen this?
7: Wait a minute. What's the issue with that? Okay, so it's
2: just
7: not
2: like loose flaps.
3: I don't care if the flaps are tight or loose. It's still fun to get in there, though, and it doesn't diminish anything you find inside.
7: That's true.
3: Yeah, but the contents are still fine.
2: No, loose flaps like that messes up the box, and then the box is all loose.
3: Everything inside is all judgy attitude.
8: It just gets worse and worse every time you shove your hand in there.
3: I love boxes just the way they are.
7: Your whole hand? Do you put your whole hand in there?
8: Sometimes, if the bag rolled down is down there a little way.
3: Oh, you got to get in there deep.
8: Get down.
3: Oh, yeah.
7: You got to fish the bag out.
3: Questions.
8: Yeah.
3: First one's very random. Works. Who wants it? Hot wings, good. Sure. If you could live in any fictional universe, which one would it be?
8: Any fictional universe.
3: You know, Hot wings is going to be really good at answering this question without any follow-ups. He's just going to say one in 3, 2, 1.
8: Narnia?
3: You would?
8: I don't know. I can't really think
3: of
8: a good
3: fictional
8: universe. Do you
3: want to be half beaver and walk around scared of a witch?
8: Because I don't know. Because I at first my knee jerk was like, ooh, Marvel. But then I go, no, they wreck things all the time. Probably die in that one.
2: But what if you were a superhero?
7: Yeah, you could be wrecking stuff.
8: Yeah, but I wouldn't be.
2: Would be Hot Wings. He'd have wings of fire. Crazy
3: oh,
2: like
3: he'd
2: that.
3: Have definitely been one of the dust ones, though, when Thanos snapped.
8: Yeah.
2: Didn't they all turn to dust?
8: Except about half of them, yeah. No, I would just be a character there that was like the disgruntled divorced boyfriend of the guy who or the lady that's dating Ant-Man.
2: I'm divorced, Dad!
3: Yeah, you would have been casually dating Pepper Potts, but she's still in love with Tony.
8: Right, yeah.
3: Yes.
8: I'm just the guy that gets to polish boxes at Tony Stark's house. You know, like,
3: polish boxes.
8: A meaningless, dumb job, and I don't get to play with any of the cool stuff.
3: Jarvis won't talk to you.
8: Yeah.
3: It's like, you say something to Jarvis and Alexa answers.
8: Yeah,
3: come on,
8: Jarvis. You'll talk to that robot that acts like it has a personality and it's just an arm.
2: You're like the Guillermo of the superheroes.
8: Yeah.
2: For all our What We Do in the Shadows.
3: Gizmo?
2: Yeah.
8: I mean, kind of live.
3: Are you choosing the Marvel universe or are you just settling on this one because you can't think of any other ones?
8: I think living in the universe of Everybody Loves Raymond, so I could do his voice back to him would be fun.
3: You just want to be a neighbor of the Romanos or whatever?
22: Hey, Ray, what are you doing?
3: No, Maitland, what universe are you going to live in?
23: Oh, I don't
0: don't know.
3: I know it's one I thought you'd pick.
0: Probably Harry Potter.
3: Really?
0: Yeah, that'd be pretty neat. As long as I was a wizard.
3: Seems terrifying. I thought you'd live in Radiator Springs in the world of cars.
0: Wait, yeah, that one. I'm doing that. I forgot that was an option. Yes, absolutely.
3: Yeah, but have you seen the, the ideas of what might be powering the cars? Where it might be people that have been assimilated to the inside of the cars.
8: Oh, is this one of the fan fiction theories?
3: Yeah. Like, what's powering them?
8: Like, who's building them?
3: Yeah. Where do they come from?
8: I don't like to think about those things.
0: What kind of car would it be?
3: They're basically using humans as batteries.
8: What kind of car would Maitland be? Something sensible and zippy?
3: It would have to be zippy. Yeah. Peppy.
8: Probably have one fender that was a different color, but in a way that didn't make it look trashy, but made it look like they did it on purpose.
0: Yeah.
3: Yeah, like a real high mileage Miata.
8: I was going to say,
0: I'm okay with that.
3: With mismatched fenders and smiley face hubcaps.
0: Yeah.
7: Torn interior.
0: My initials anyways.
8: Howings, why do you think Maitland would be high mileage?
3: Because everything like she Kelly, drives is high mileage.
0: Yeah.
3: I'm only basing that on the car she already drives.
0: I got good wheels. Yeah. It'll last forever if I need to. This little thing right here.
7: Yeah. Been around the block a time or two.
0: And stop at a couple shops here and there, fix myself.
8: Trunk won't close anymore.
0: Hey, speaking of trunks, I want to live in Avatar. I want to plug my butt into somebody else. I think that's so cool that they plug butts. I think that's awesome. Don't they?
1: No.
0: It is.
8: We've talked about this before.
3: Don't they
8: get their hair?
0: Yeah, it looks like a tail. Whatever.
3: It does. It looks a little
8: even
3: weird.
8: Even if it's a tail, that's not their butt.
0: It just seems like it's their butt.
3: Yeah, but you know it's only a matter of time before the hair goes in there.
0: For real.
8: I mean, I bet the hair stinks at the end.
3: Yeah, definitely.
8: Like they sit on it all the time.
3: Yeah, they look like the drawstrings when I drink a cup of coffee.
8: Yes. A little bit of blue dung.
0: I think it'd be cool to be an Avatar, though.
8: That's a good one. Steve, what about
7: you? It's absolutely Marvel.
8: It is?
7: Yeah.
8: What would you be in the Marvel universe?
7: I don't know, but as long as I can fly and
8: shoot around. Like 99.999% of the people in the Marvel universe are just citizens who are running for their lives from

0: being animated.
1: Last night I was playing Mario Kart with my friends, which is Mario Kart, but you have to drink a beer before you can drive.
2: That's the way.
1: And then this morning my breakfast was a bunch of fudge stripes. So
2: yeah, Tommy spent a lot of time this morning trying to convince me and Maitland that fudge stripes equals cereal.
1: These are so cereal tasting, and you want to dunk them in milk anyways. Plus that harder chocolate shell really would hold up when you're in milk. Like, it just makes sense. Sorry.
0: Yeah, but the first question I got when I walked in the room today was Tommy holding up a bag of fudge stripe cookies and asking, "Hey, would you eat this like cereal?" And I go, "No, I'd eat those like cookies."
3: Yeah. Tommy's fictional universe is just the Pepperidge Farm treehouse.
1: Dude, that would be so tight. Oh, my.
4: Yeah, it makes a lot of sense.
1: That's my answer. I'm not even going to make one because that would be so cool.
3: Yeah. I don't know.
2: Yeah, I'm like, Pepperidge Farms makes theirs in a tree, too.
0: No, I think that's a farm.
3: It's the Keebler Elves, you know.
1: Yeah, but that's
4: I'm familiar with you, Maylin. I knew where you were talking about.
1: Me, too. I knew where you were at.
0: I knew what you were talking about. That's why I corrected you so quickly.
1: God, that would be sick.
3: I would have landed a lot better if I got it right.
2: I still enjoyed it.
1: I think it landed better because you got it wrong.
3: It's true.
2: People suggesting which car you would be. Leading candidate, Maitland, you would be a Mini Cooper.
1: I could see that.
2: Mady Cooper.
3: Oh, that's adorable.
2: Mm-hmm. Oh, okay. Let's see. What's the worst outfit you've ever worn, Steve?
5: The worst outfit I've ever worn, I remember it was in fourth grade. It was for our assembly, which was like beach themed. So we were singing a lot of Beach Boys songs. Okay. And that was in the heyday of bright neon colors.
2: Oh yeah, Kelly's
5: favorite.
2: I
5: remember I had a bright neon green shirt that said Big Kahuna on it.
4: Just the one, huh?
5: And matching shorts to complete the ensemble.
2: Oh boy,
5: yeah. Or
2: this was in college.
5: Yeah, college. It's a close tie for. I remember eighth grade graduation when I had. My really bad bowl haircut, braces, and I had one of those shirts that didn't have the collars, but it just had the button.
2: Oh, yeah.
5: Like the old Garth Brooks looking shirt.
2: Garth Brooks tombstone shirts.
5: Yeah, mm-hmm. And then pleated pants.
2: So but that was the style.
5: It's still not great. It's
0: still the worst.
2: Well, then I guess that's mine, too. But my pleated pants were also corduroys, so.
5: Pleated corduroys? Really?
2: Yeah. Wow. Real party. Oh, man. Howie, what's the worst outfit you ever wore?
0: So roomy, though. I mean, my knee jerk is to go to a wedding, but that doesn't really count because you're kind of forced to do that. The first wedding I was in, I was like the ring bearer, but everybody was wearing them. It was like the ruffles and all that.
2: Oh, the old school.
0: Oh man. But although that was our band uniform too, that carried over from the 70s and we had to wear ruffly like Dickies on the front and all that. That was bad. But again, not by choice. By choice, I think I referenced this last week. I would regularly wear a regular size Tigers baseball cap when I clearly should have been wearing a youth cap, which I should now still, let alone then. And then I had full size adult person aviator sunglasses, so they covered my whole face.
2: Mm-hmm.
0: Tube socks with stripes pulled all the way up to my knees. Larry Bird type of shorts, and then
2: a lot of milky thigh
0: and a tank top. You know, I was probably 12, and
2: I've seen that photo.
0: Thought
2: of
0: I looked cool.
2: It's quite remarkable.
0: I mean, it was so
2: kids. Are
0: it's like one
2: that.
0: Of those things where you see it in a picture and go, "Oh man, I was so uncool."
2: All right, in the next segment, random question. I'm giving it to you now. What's the one moment in your life if you could go back and relive, you would pick? Back in a minute. It is the Free Beer and Hot Wing Show.
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0: Random questions right now. I asked you before the break to think about this one, and I have joined you in that. I'm not doing great. What is the one moment in your life you would relive if you could? What would it be? Anyone got one?
1: I like to relive a lot of them. I find that my memories on things are so vague now on so many things that were really cool to me at a time.
0: Mm-hmm.
1: Like even just the other day, I was thinking about like the time we went over the wall at Daytona.
0: That's pretty
1: awesome. But even that is like kind of fuzzy to me now.
0: Yeah.
1: Really? A little bit. Yeah, because other things just happen. Mm-hmm. And I think about other things and you just kind of forget about them over time. I think for me, my top one, though, would probably be when Grayson was born. Really, either of the kids. But there's so much happening. And everybody said, you know, pay attention and do this and do that. And you do. But it's still, it's a lot to take in. And so it's hard to sort of take it in and have it stick with you. It's a kind of like when you get married, too. Everyone says, hey, really pay attention to the day because you'll forget. And it's true. There's a lot that happens. So I think that would be one for me.
0: I can see that.
1: Yeah.
0: Because that's like, in my case, you're just so overwhelmed with anxiety and you're drinking from a fire hose by everything going around.
1: Kind of, yeah.
0: And I think you'd look at it differently. For me, I would look at it differently knowing the person they've become.
1: Mm-hmm.
0: And so it'd be neat to see that. Did you have any where you thought, I'd like to go back and do something because I'd like to do it differently? Because I think it's interesting that you chose to relive a positive memory for the sake of feeling the positivity again. I think that's a good sign that you're not like going, well, I wish I could rechange like 5 billion things.
1: No, I generally don't think I'd like to change that only because I've watched enough movies where I go, nah, it would change everything else, though.
0: Yeah,
1: it would change where I am or how I've become or whatever. Though, if I were to change something, I wish I would have known that I had low fertility in high school, because I probably would have done more fun things.
0: I would have been
1: less afraid to use it back then.
0: You'd have been whoring around.
1: I don't think I would have changed who I was with or when. But
0: were you turning a lot of women away?
1: I turned some things away.
0: Yeah?
1: Yeah, because I was terrified. Oh, I was so afraid of getting somebody pregnant back then. I really was, because right around the time where I had opportunities was the same time that a couple of friends of mine got pregnant.
0: Mm-hmm.
1: And it was like, no. And they all, of course, everyone claims, and it was the first time. Probably wasn't.
0: Yeah.
1: But in my brain, it was. And I'm like, oh, if it could happen to them, it could happen to me. And I don't want to do that. It'll ruin my future. So, I mean, it all worked out. I didn't have any kids in high school, so it's fine.
0: Yeah.
2: For whatever reason, I thought you weren't thinking about pregnancy. You just were like, I just got to make sure I'm fertile when I become a big boy.
0: You thought he was going to practice his way to fertility?
2: I don't know. I gotta save my fertility for my wife.
0: Seems like something he'd say.
1: Maybe, but no.
0: Well, I only have so much fertility.
1: No, all I cared about was that it worked, and it definitely worked. Mm-hmm. I just...
2: Nice.
1: Yeah. Just wasn't shooting that much of good stuff.
0: Malin? Do you have one?
2: I mean, I don't know. I've really been racking my brain. Like, what was like the happiest moment of my life that I would go back and live just because it was happy? Which I know isn't exactly the prompt, but that's where my brain went.
0: Yeah, yeah.
1: That's where mine was.
2: And I think it would be, honestly, like the first Live at Night show in Grand Rapids in 2023.
0: Oh,
2: the first one from when I came back, because that was my first time not being on the sidelines or like backstage and only coming out for a segment or two. It was the first one that I was like, you guys really know you're part of the show now. Like,
1: yeah.
2: I mean, I always had been.
0: You're out here.
2: Mm-hmm. Yeah, you're out here. Like, you are one of us. Mm-hmm. And so that was really, really fun. And
0: that's really neat to hear.
2: How excited everybody was that it was me that was back made me feel really special. And it felt really good.
0: That's a good one. That makes me happy.
2: Yeah, that was a super fun night.
0: The first night show we ever did, because I had dreamed of that for a long time. I think that I hadn't thought of that, but I would happily do that again.
1: Oh, man.
0: That was such an amazing feeling afterwards. This may sound dumb. It felt really risky. Like, if we just go out there and eat it, it's going to be so embarrassing.
1: No one laughs. You know, when people don't laugh at us in here, we don't know it.
0: I don't know what was scarier, the idea that no one would come, or then looking out the curtain beforehand and realizing they did. Which one was more scary? You know what I mean? Because at first you're like, no one's going to show up. And then when you look out and you're like, oh my God, there's a lot of people here. Oh God, now there's a lot of people here and they spent money and they got babysitters and they pre-gamed and they partied.
1: Yeah.
0: Yeah, that's a good one. Kelly, what about you?
3: I think I'd relive the first weekend of college again.
1: Yeah, because that's exciting.
3: That's such a fun memory to think back to. I didn't think I was going to go to college. I had some opportunities at different schools. My dad and I had toured a bunch of different schools. My brother's very close in age with me, had taken some time off. So we were thinking about going to UGA or Georgia State or Georgia Southern. And I was like, I just don't feel like I'm connecting at these campuses. I feel like if I go to a bigger school, I'm just going to fail out because I was super social and wanted to party. And then my dad brought me to this little tiny school in Newberry, South Carolina. And I met my very best friend who just came to visit 2 weeks ago for my birthday. Like, I've known this woman 20 years now. And it was some of, like, the most instant relationships I met that very weekend. Mm-hmm. And it was such a unique time. I was an hour and a half away from home. So I felt like I had just enough distance.
1: Yep.
3: None of my friends from high school went to the same college as me. So it was like a fresh start again. And I didn't realize how much I wanted that. Now, I love my friends from high school, but I didn't just want to go where all my friends were going. And it was such a unique sense of independence that I'd never felt before.
0: Yeah.
3: You know, those nights where once you're a teenager and your parents are cool with being like, all right, we're going to go bowling with our friends. You can stay home alone. You get the house to yourself. And it's like, whoa. But when you're an hour and a half away and you're living in a dorm.
0: Pretty much lawless.
1: You're sinking and swimming on your own.
3: Teenagers in early 20-somethings. Yeah. Oh, my God. Take me back there.
1: Yeah. That would be a great one.
0: This one came in from the 910. This is actually really beautiful. If I got to relive any moment again, it would be when I saw my wife for the first time after returning from my second deployment to Afghanistan. She was the most beautiful thing I had ever seen.
4: How's bragging camp going?
0: That's got to be just that feeling after having been gone for so long, coming back home safely, and then seeing someone you missed so terribly. I can see wanting to do that again. Mm-hmm. Steve, do you got one? Do you have one?
5: Yeah, I have four. But they're all the same scenario.
0: Okay.
5: The last time, I would go back to the last time that I saw all of my grandparents.
3: Okay.
0: That's a good one.
5: I don't know what I'd do with that time. I would just...
0: What if after you paused, you said, and I would tell all of them that I hated every one of them. I just needed you to know that before you died. No.
5: I can't think of those moments. I don't remember them.
1: Yeah, it gets tough.
5: Mm-hmm.
1: Yeah, that's a really good one. Yeah, if I could go back and relive the one time my grandfather started talking about the war and have a video camera ready, I wish I could do that because my grandpa never talked about the war. He was a very quiet man. And he just one day at a gathering, he just started talking and we just sort of filed into the room and all just shut up and let Gramps go.
0: That's awesome.
1: And he told some amazing stories about it because he was a tank commander.
0: Because normally you treat him like Grandpa Simpson. He's like, hey, keep talking. You go back to the home, old man.
1: No, normally my grandpa would just come over and kick everyone's asses at every game ever.
0: he was like the king of pub games.
1: He was. He was so great at darts and pool. And I mean, he was a shark. He'd kill you. And you go, Gramps, when was the last time you played darts? 68 and you go, God dang it, man. Like I got good at this,
0: right?
1: Because and of you course, murdered me.
5: Because of course he would know the date of the last set. Like right? That's just how grandparents were built.
1: He just never lost that ability. Yeah. That would
0: be fun. All right. What's the weirdest rumor you've heard about yourself?
3: I mean, there've been some funny ones based on this show.
0: That's what,
3: I first started here, people definitely thought me and Joe were hooking up.
0: Oh, yeah.
3: And then when I was single again, I think people were like, what about Kelly and Hot Wings? And I was like, what the hell is that? And why are y'all? Why? Why? So those were always really funny to read. Mm-hmm. And then there was that rumor that we started that Joe's friend Carl was invisible.
0: That he wasn't real.
3: Yeah.
0: Oh, yeah.
3: He was Joe's invisible friend that went with us everywhere. So that was pretty funny to see on the internet for a little while there.
0: I read that I'm mean to my coworkers and everyone's afraid of me and everyone knows it.
3: Yeah.
0: That's the one for me. I'm like, I don't get that vibe.
3: Mm-hmm.
0: Like on the air, I'm a butthole. Wait, am I mean to you?
6: Sometimes.
1: Yeah, I mean, sometimes.
3: Johnny John's made me cry.
0: Yeah, that's his job.
3: Yeah, for
0: He's
3: sure.
0: He's good at his job.
3: I like that.
5: That's not you though.
3: No.
5: It's just somebody that you know.
0: I reluctantly allow that to come out. Maitland, have you heard a rumor about yourself?
2: just that bunch of girls that I graduated high school with hate me still because they think that I called in a party that they were at because I was jealous that I wasn't invited.
5: I remember you telling
2: and
5: us
2: I'm
5: about
2: like,
5: that.
2: I,
0: and this is something you did not do.
2: I did not do that. No, I got caught at a party and just stopped partying because I'm a good person. And I didn't want
0: to. As opposed to all those bad people.
2: Yeah.
0: I don't know why they'd think you might have called the cops on them.
2: I had a bit of a superiority complex.
0: Okay. I think we might be onto it.
2: Would judge them for continuing to party and drink, which is what you do when you're in high school. But I just was like, I'm not getting caught again. That was awful. And so, yeah, I just didn't go to parties. And then because I didn't get invited, because I didn't want to go, and because I didn't like those people anymore, they were now, like, to this day, still think that I called because I was jealous. And I didn't find that out until, like, 2 years ago when my friend was like, yeah, so I asked so-and-so if they knew you because they went to high school with you, and they said you're a bitch. And I was like, oh,
0: wait, what?
2: Why?
0: That's that theory we've had where everybody's the villain in somebody else's story that they tell, even if you have no idea. Hot Wings, what's your the rumor about you quickly?
1: You know what? The only one that I really remember was seventh grade, and I was a very, you know, that's a very pivotal time for keeping up appearances. And I remember somebody coming up to me and somebody going, hey, Jeff Lotus said that you were crying over the weekend. And I'm like, wait, what? And I'm like, I didn't even see that kid.
0: Accusation. Like, but, you know, but I heard you had some feelings.
1: But you know how it is when you're in seventh grade.
0: Yep. No,
1: and
0: I
1: you
0: understand.
1: Come back and everyone and then people are starting to tease you because you were being a puss over the weekend. You go, I didn't even see it. One, I didn't cry over the weekend. Two, I didn't even see that guy. Like, what is he talking about? So he was just spreading rumors for the fun of it. It's one of the only times I've ever confronted somebody because I was pretty passive then as I am now. But I walked up to him and I go, hey, why are you doing that? And he's like, what? And I shoved him and I didn't expect what happened to happen, but his head hit the locker and it made a great noise.
0: Nice.
1: But my brain was like, oh my God, I just killed him.
0: I'm going to get in trouble.
1: Because it goes,
0: did you start crying?
1: No. And then I cried. No, but I go, quit it. Don't ever talk about me again. And then that was about it. He was my next door neighbor. We had a contentious on again, off again friendship where it was like, he was one of those kids that my mom would go,
0: sexual tension.
1: Just watch out for that. Yeah. You know, he would be a friend and then not.
0: Yeah.
1: Like one of those.
0: I've seen that.
1: Yeah.
0: More on the way. It is the Free Beer and Hot Wings Show.
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0: So Dateline, I haven't watched one in a long time, but whenever I have, I always like it. Yeah. I probably should go back and watch some Dateline, the Keith Morrison investigations or whoever else is doing them. They always do a really good job of stringing you along. You're like, well, I bet it's that guy. And then it gets to the end. You're like, it was that guy. I knew it the whole time. Mm-hmm. But they always give you that like 15 minutes in the middle where it's like, it's not that guy. He's wrongly accused. Well, Friday night, apparently, there was quite an episode on that involved a horrific dude, a faked death, and maybe getting busted.
3: A terrible accent.
0: Oh, one of the worst of all time. Okay. Check this out.
6: Give me your phone. Stop ignoring me!
7: There are five or six women who alleged that he had assaulted them.
8: I've worked very hard to remember not everybody's a monster.
9: There were a couple of times I wondered if he was going to kill me in that basement.
7: There was this dark sign that no...
3: Okay, so he looks terrifying.
0: Yeah,
3: he does.
0: But wait,
3: I'm assuming it's a mugshot.
0: That is. Wait till you see the not mugshot. So in the mugshot, some couple days growth, unkept hair, crazy eyes.
10: Yeah.
7: There was this dark side that no one took a close look at because the other side was so promising.
0: So they show the other side. He's like a young, outspoken, like... in politics, you know, slicked back hair, Martin Shkreli looking.
10: Still looks like a creep to me.
0: Yeah.
10: I thought it was going to be like, oh my gosh, he looks real handsome.
0: Yeah.
3: Yeah, he definitely looks like Pharma Bro.
10: Yeah.
0: Yeah.
11: Nick was actually pretty much a ward of the state.
7: He personified this almost Dickens character who spent time in shelters and foster homes. And here he is doing the best he can to improve his lot.
12: Kids are more important.
13: He's trying to protect children.
14: He was wicked. He was a devil's spawn. He really was.
3: He looks different in every photo they show.
0: He does.
4: Yeah. Yeah.
0: Real shapeshifter.
7: He had this terminal illness.
11: He's like, I'm dying. I'm dying.
15: Nicholas Aliberti had passed away from a long battle with cancer.
11: She asked if she could have
0: a memorial. So 33, he passed away after a long battle with cancer. Mm-hmm. And they did show him with gaining weight and everything else.
3: 2020, supposedly.
0: Yep.
11: Asked if she could have a memorial mass here. He said, this is Special Agent so-and-so. Do you know Nicholas Aliberti and Nicholas Rossi? I said, yeah, I actually know him very well. Didn't you know he died? And he said, he's not dead. He said, we believe he's faked his own death, that he's in Europe.
16: Nick was being sought by the FBI for fraud.
11: He's a fugitive, wanted on financial and violent crimes.
17: This has become a
0: game. You're right. They're showing more mugshots and more photos. Different dude in every photo.
10: Yeah.
3: Crazy.
17: Become a game of cat and mouse.
18: Yeah, they're going to have to expend a lot of resources.
3: Oh, hey, nice. Yeah, that hair's real.
10: Yeah.
3: Ooh, boy.
10: Yep, sits on there just right, doesn't it? Yeah, those sideburns aren't sticking out. Might need a little more glue.
18: Yeah, they're going to have to expend a lot of resources to bring him to justice.
19: I am not a fugitive, nor am I a con man.
10: Oh, okay.
3: Whoa, wait a minute.
10: Random British guy who has a mask on, but appears to look a lot like him, but you've added a bow tie and a bad accent.
4: And about 40 pounds. Yeah. So now this is them showing we've caught him, but he's saying, I'm not the person you're looking for.
12: Mm-hmm. I'm not a fugitive, nor am I a con man.
19: It's very important that our story is heard.
20: We came to Scotland to get to the bottom of this mystery. Did you sexually assault anyone? Did you kidnap anyone? Did you defraud anyone?
12: What? No, no, no.
20: So are you saying that they've got the wrong guy?
12: Andrea, I am not Nicholas Allen.
10: Even though I look just like him and have the same teeth and hair.
3: Yeah.
10: You needed to get the teeth fixed, my man.
3: Kind of are a giveaway.
10: Yeah.
20: Story stranger than fiction. It's not over yet.
10: That's pretty bonkers.
3: That looks good.
10: Looks weird.
4: I'm going to watch it.
10: Yeah, I got to go back and watch that.
3: That was on Friday, you said?
10: I believe so. I can't imagine that. Any of it.
4: Reminds me of the one where they found the Nazi, the SS soldier, who had was one of the worst guards. And they swore it was him, and they swore it was him, and they based it off of his teeth, and they based it off of his ears, and people who were in the concentration camp swore it's him. And I think ultimately he lost that fight of it's not me, and they arrested him and he was charged. But oh man, this, it's just like that though, of suddenly this person looks totally different, but there are a couple solid giveaways that you're exactly the same no matter how unhealthy you try to make yourself look. Or he looks like he's crippled in this, and he's wheelchair bound, and he's already lied potentially about being terminally ill. Of course he'd fake an accent and potentially being handicapped.
10: Right.
4: Yeah, I'm invested. And I've only seen a commercial.
10: Right.
4: What so a trailer. Questions.
10: Let's just go for a moment and assume, or away from the assumption, we all agree it's him.
4: For sure.
3: Yeah.
4: Without a doubt. Hadn't even
10: seen it.
4: What
10: if it's just an amazing coincidence? And here's this poor, oxygen deprived, bad toothed, hunchbacked British man having to go on TV and say, I'm telling you, this accent is real. And I'm not him. I'm just naturally gross.
4: Oh.
10: Like, how bad would that be? Oh, I'm really sorry, friend. Definitely thought it wasn't you.
21: That would be too bad, but it's.
10: People are saying sounds like Bane from Batman.
21: Look like Bane.
10: Nope. Bane looked pretty good compared to that guy.
21: Mm-hmm.
10: He was born in the darkness.
21: Yeah.
10: Well, I do need to know more. Dead Man Talking is what that one was called.
3: Can't they just do a DNA test or something?
10: Seems like is like when you watch a movie and you're like, could they just talk to each other and we wouldn't have to this third act?
3: Yeah.
10: It's a simple misunderstanding, like every romantic comedy of all time. If they could just talk to each other.
21: Yeah, surely there's DNA, right?
10: We weren't pretending there weren't cell phones in this world where they live. Could they just call each other and everything would be fine? Maybe send a text?
21: Nope.
10: Somebody points out they have his fingerprints from all of the times he was arrested. Again.
4: Yeah,
10: Dateline can find him.
3: Give him a glass of water. When he puts it down, take it and dust it for prints.
10: Yeah. Right?
3: They do that.
10: Yeah, that's very annoying.
21: It seems you get
10: that guy.
21: It was pretty simple.
10: Gosh, why are we so much better than the police? More next. It is the Free Beer and Hot Wings Show.
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1: I'm Free Beer, one of the hosts, and I made it awkward yesterday. Would you like to hear how I made it awkward?
3: Absolutely.
4: Please.
1: This is circuitous. Okay? Getting on the plane from, where was I? Oklahoma City to Atlanta for my layover. And everybody was kind of crabby. Well, no, there was a lot of Tennessee people there because Tennessee beat Oklahoma in Oklahoma. The Tennessee people were happy. Everyone else was reacting like the flight was at 7 a.m.
3: Okay.
1: You know what I'm saying?
3: Yeah. Yep.
1: Everybody else is the zombie. Mm-hmm.
4: Yep.
1: And so get to the door, and there had been a lot of just complaining from people about, why is my zone not going, and stuff like that.
4: More
1: like
4: so audibly.
1: Than, a little more than normal.
4: Yeah.
1: Or, well, more than normal, not a little more, because normally I don't hear it. But so even then, people were having trouble, like, oh, I can't find any place for my bag. It just seemed like everybody was complaining. So when I go by the flight attendants, when you're getting onto the plane, they always greet you. And there's a woman, like in her maybe 20s or early 30s, and a guy who's taller than me, pretty good looking guy. That comes into play later. And he kind of rolled his eyes at somebody saying something in front of him, then took a drink of something orange. And I said, I hope there's vodka in that. And he laughed and he said, it's protein. It's basically chalk in orange color.
3: Oh, gross. Yeah,
1: okay. If there was vodka, I'd share it with you. And I said, okay, sounds good. Let me know if you find some. So then we go and sit down, and they get to the part of the flight where the drink cart comes through. And he really leans into me. Now, I think he thought I was flirting with him at the first stop. If this is true, I'm flattered because he is out of my league. I'm like, oh, this guy must be into like DILFs or something. What's going on? When he gets to our seat, he's like, or our row, my row, he says, what do you want for a snack? And he kind of says it with a half wink. And I'm like, oh, I know what's going on. And so he, runs through him and I'll say, I'll take the cookie. And he goes, do you want two? And I go, no, one's fine. He goes, I don't want you to be unsatisfied. I want you to be happy when you leave.
4: Damn.
3: Wow.
4: And I was like, he wanted to give you his cookie.
1: Yeah. So then it's all sort of the tumblers are falling into place. I'm like, oh, he thinks we're flirting.
4: Okay. And, so how did Free Beer react? Because in a perfect world, you got so flustered that you just said, I love you.
1: That's the perfect world.
4: Yeah. Well, my perfect world.
1: I run off with a man.
4: No. My perfect world, yeah. So that'd be hilarious.
5: I know strong sports boys.
1: Want to see pictures of the athletes I work with?
4: Bring up my muscles.
1: So after that, I was watching Slow Horses and everything was normal. And I go to get off the flight, and they're greeting everyone saying
4: goodbye. Slapping the ass on the way up.
1: No.
4: Yeah.
1: And he hands me a cookie with a napkin on it, and I can see that there's ink on the napkin.
4: Oh, no.
1: And I get nervous, and I said, no, I'm married. Now,
5: there it is. There it is.
1: So,
5: that's it.
4: Yes.
5: That's
4: what we were waiting
1: for. He offered me a cookie, and I said, I'm married. And I marched off the plane. Goodbye.
3: You didn't even see what the napkin said on it?
1: No.
3: Oh, man.
1: What if it said, like, I'm also a nurse and it looks like you have a carcinoma?
4: Whatever.
3: Yeah, something unusual.
1: Yeah. You need to get your skin checked.
4: Oh, no. Man. Where was it? This was in Atlanta?
1: Yeah.
4: Oh, and you fly through Atlanta a lot. You could have had a little,
1: Yeah, I don't need a side piece, male or female, Steve, but thank you.
4: Yeah, but it's hose in different area codes, so it doesn't count.
1: I don't subscribe to that theory, but I don't know if he was. I'm flattered, and
2: he might have run a production company or something big and wanted you to be the voice of Major League Baseball or something.
1: Yeah, you never know.
4: Yeah, the note said like,
2: you said no.
1: You guys know how I always think I'm sexy, so I assumed he was flirting with me. For the first time in the history of my life, I assumed a stranger was flirting with me when they might be doing it. Oh. And now you're telling me probably not.
4: Should have taken the cookie and said, "Is that for Greg?"
1: That would have been perfect. I mean, awful, but perfect within this world.
4: Man, you totally missed your opportunity. This could have been it.
2: Could have been.
1: Say that line.
4: Well, I mean, it could have been a whole myriad of things. Like Hot Wings said, that could have been the radio guy, the radio executive who just likes to have a side gig of being a flight attendant. But he could have said, hey, I know who you are. Call me Monday. We're going to get this deal to work. And you're going to be on thousands of radio stations.
2: Yeah. Hi, nice to meet you. Ron Radio here from iHeartMedia.
1: Mm-hmm. Oh, okay. You Full guys exist owner. In a world where radio companies are still expanding and doing things? That's
4: No, they're consolidating. No,
2: but the ones at the top have a lot of money.
4: Yeah, but he sees you as an opportunity to lay off thousands, put you in their place.
1: The probably gay flight attendant who was drinking protein juice and had his shirt sleeve t-shirt rolled up over biceps is a radio executive as well. Mm-hmm. And he wanted to put us.
2: Could be.
1: Us or me? Just me?
4: Well, I mean, who probably knows? Just you.
1: Because he wouldn't have known there's an us.
4: He may.
1: He didn't think you guys were hot.
2: No. Didn't say anything about us from what I can tell.
1: Back in a minute. It is the Free Beer and Hot Wings Show.
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1: 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That's right. Tony Iommi is going to be joining me to talk about his new solo record, From the Dark, 21 years after his last solo record. 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
2: 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Just look for the big red truck. Here's the deal that got my attention when I came out here today. 20 ribeyes for $39. 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
2: 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I am Holly Davidson, hanging out in Cave Junction today with the Backyards Butcher Truck. And if you guys have got room in your freezer, I would definitely get down here. We are at True Value Hardware. That is at 232 Redwood Highway. All you got to do is look for the big red truck, okay? They got 20 ribeyes for $39 right now. That is the headline deal. 20 steaks, just $39. And we're talking about American beef, straight from the butcher to the truck. No middleman. It's good stuff. And while you're here, make sure you ask about the 20 smash burgers for $20 too. A dollar a burger sounds like a solid, smart start to your tailgate season, doesn't it? 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So the truck only holds so much though. So once it's empty, that's it. No more for you. And the deals happen here at the lot, right here. So bring the cooler, ask the salesman what else he's got. 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
1: 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I am Holly Davidson, hanging out around town just thinking, you know how football season sneaks up and suddenly you're buying something for the grill every single week? 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

0: 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Now, 3 years ago, their song Dial Tone was just starting to explode. 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
1: 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That's right, Tony Iommi is going to be joining me to talk about his new solo record, From the Dark, 21 years after his last solo record. 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